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7: From the WTZQ Weather Department, this is Paul Speranza with your Monday evening forecast after a gorgeous afternoon and comfortable humidity for the 24th of August. We're going to see clear skies giving way to clear to partly cloudy skies overnight, but with dry air in place, those temperatures by the morning will drop off to the mid to upper 50s, so get out and enjoy it. During the day on Tuesday, another beautiful day, sunny skies, and by the afternoon, lower 80s.

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1: From the WKCQ Weather Department, this is Paul Speranza with your Monday evening forecast after a gorgeous afternoon and comfortable humidity for the 24th of August. We're going to see clear skies giving way to clear to partly cloudy skies overnight. But with dry air in place, those temperatures by the morning will drop off to the mid to upper 50s. So get out and enjoy it. During the day on Tuesday, another beautiful day, sunny skies, and by the afternoon, lower 80s.

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7: The world of Lake Point Landing, that's a great topic. 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We have monthly rent. We do have some buy-ins in our villas. It's just a great, great place to be. In our assisted services, we have customized care so that we will get a care plan directed just specifically to what your needs are. Don't wait. Come while the decision is yours, and you can make that decision to come to a fabulous place because that's what Lake Point Landing is. It's amazing. I am so gratified when I'll get a call from a family member who came to us when they were moving in their loved one, and they were just so riddled with anxiety, and then a month later they'll call me and they'll say, why did we wait so long to do this?

some of y'all never been down south too much. I'm gonna tell you a little bit about this so that you understand what I'm talking about. Down there we have a plant that grows out in the woods and the fields. Looks something like a turnip green. Everybody calls it poke salad. Poke salad. Used to know a girl lived down there and she'd go out in the evenings and pick her mess of it. Carry it home and cook it for supper. Cause that's about all they had to eat. They did all right.

Richard Spatzel. Straight razor tote moment. Lord, I must pick my mess up.

0: States have not yet been ordered to do anything. Therefore, the states have not yet been harmed. Therefore, the states, when they sued after this executive order was issued back in April, were in essence suing too soon.
1: Nevada's Hawk Fire has now burned through more than 15,000 acres. The National Guard has been deployed. ABC's Melissa Adan in Reno.
2: Jennifer Alvarado had to scramble when she got the call to evacuate her young daughter on that cot, still in her cheerleader uniform.
3: The Red Cross has been amazing, but we all want to go home.
1: This is ABC News. In Massachusetts, the search for a woman wanted in connection with the shooting death of her police officer husband is now over.
4: Police have been searching for Karen Solomon for the past week after authorities say they found veteran Worcester Police Department patrolman Kurt Solomon dead inside a home. Police are calling it a tragic murder-suicide, saying the 58-year-old wife was found dead in the woods with a handgun found near the body. Authorities are still awaiting positive identification. Police issued an arrest warrant on a charge of assault and battery with a dangerous weapon with serious bodily injury for Karen Solomon last Friday. Michelle Franzen, ABC News.
1: San Francisco 49ers owner Jed York pleaded no contest to misdemeanor charges of disorderly conduct and possessing criminal tools. York was initially charged with engaging in prostitution, but it was later amended to disorderly conduct. The team released a statement Monday offering up no further comment, saying the matter is, quote, resolved. I'm Stephanie Officer, ABC News.
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1: ABC News, I'm Stephanie Officer. The Hawk Fire in Nevada now burning across more than 15,000 acres. The National Guard is there while firefighters try to save homes from the fast-moving flames. ABC's Melissa Adon in Reno.
2: Jennifer Alvarado had to scramble when she got the call to evacuate her young daughter on that cot, still in her cheerleader uniform.
3: The Red Cross has been amazing, but we all want to go home.
1: In an exclusive interview with ABC News, Austin Metcalf's father, Jeff, says he does not believe Carmelo Anthony's conviction and prison sentence can bring his family justice. This after a judge denied Carmelo Anthony's request for a new trial in the fatal stabbing of his then 17-year-old son at a Texas high school track meet. Metcalf saying he got handed a life sentence along with the rest of his family. Now, 19-year-old Anthony was convicted of murder in June and sentenced to 35 years behind bars. This is ABC News. Trouble this weekend for one of the NFL's big wigs. ABC's Trevor Ault explains.
4: The billionaire owner of the San Francisco 49ers arrested in a prostitution sting at an Ohio trailer park. Court records say Jed York was taken into custody in East Palestine Sunday at 9:35 a.m., with authorities saying he responded to an ad placed by an undercover agent on a prostitution website arranging sexual activity for $140. Police say York agreed to meet up at that trailer park and was arrested there with the phone he allegedly used to respond to the ad.
1: York pleaded no contest Monday after spending a day in jail and paying a $1,150 fine. Syria's president celebrated the announcement from Secretary of State Marco Rubio. He was lifting the country's designation as a state sponsor of terrorism, saying Syria is shaking off a dark burden and tearing out a painful chapter of its past. I'm Stephanie Officer, ABC News.
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I'm gonna build me a mountain. Lease.

0: mail-in ballots ahead of the midterms. ABC's Jay O'Brien.
1: The Supreme Court giving the green light to President Trump to implement parts of an executive order aimed at limiting access to mail-in ballots while the broader issue works its way through the lower courts. Inside that executive order, requiring the Department of Homeland Security to create a federal registry of registered and eligible voters, and also requiring that the post office only send out ballots to people on those government lists.
0: The Trump administration says they're launching secondary sanctions for countries they say do business with Iran. Treasury Secretary Scott Bessent.
2: I'm not going to set timelines, but we do not have infinite patience here.
0: Tuesday marks exactly 25 years since the world lost R&B songstress Aaliyah and eight others in a tragic plane crash in the Bahamas. This is ABC News. In Massachusetts, the search for a woman wanted in connection with the shooting death of her husband is now over.
3: Police have been searching for Karen Solomon for the past week after authorities say they found veteran Worcester Police Department patrolman Kurt Solomon dead inside a home. Police are calling it a tragic murder-suicide, saying the 58-year-old wife was found dead in the woods with a handgun found near the body. Authorities are still awaiting positive identification. Police issued an arrest warrant on a charge of assault and battery with a dangerous weapon with serious bodily injury for Karen Solomon last Friday. Michelle Franzen, ABC News.
0: A five-year-old detained by immigration authorities last week in Texas while on his way to a soccer game the day before he was set to start kindergarten will be deported with his father to Mexico. Kate Lincoln Goldfinch, the attorney representing Victor Martinez Nieto and his son Liam, said on Instagram the family is choosing to self-deport to avoid separation and prolonged detention. Stephanie Officer, ABC News.
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1: ABC News, I'm Stephanie Officer. The Hawk Fire in Nevada now burning across more than 15,000 acres. The National Guard is there while firefighters try to save homes from the fast-moving flames. ABC's Melissa Adon in Reno.
2: Jennifer Alvarado had to scramble when she got the call to evacuate her young daughter on that cot, still in her cheerleader uniform.
3: The Red Cross has been amazing, but we all want to go home.
1: In an exclusive interview with ABC News, Austin Metcalf's father, Jeff, says he does not believe Carmelo Anthony's conviction and prison sentence can bring his family justice. This after a judge denied Carmelo Anthony

0: ABC's Trevor Ault explains.
1: The billionaire owner of the San Francisco 49ers arrested in a prostitution sting at an Ohio trailer park. Court records say Jed York was taken into custody in East Palestine Sunday at 9:35 a.m., with authorities saying he responded to an ad placed by an undercover agent on a prostitution website arranging sexual activity for $140. Police say York agreed to meet up at that trailer park and was arrested there with the phone he allegedly used to respond to the ad.
0: York pleaded no contest Monday after spending a day in jail and paying a $1,150 fine. Syria's president celebrated the announcement from Secretary of State Marco Rubio. He was lifting the country's designation as a state sponsor of terrorism, saying Syria is shaking off a dark burden and tearing out a painful chapter of its past. I'm Stephanie Officer, ABC News.
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1: I'm Stephanie Officer. A Supreme Court decision late Monday on President Trump's attempt to limit mail-in ballots ahead of the midterms. ABC's Jay O'Brien.
2: The Supreme Court giving the green light to President Trump to implement parts of an executive order aimed at limiting access to mail-in ballots while the broader issue works its way through the lower courts. Inside that executive order requiring the Department of Homeland Security to create a federal registry of registered and eligible voters, and also requiring that the post office only send out ballots to people on those government list.
1: The Trump administration says they're launching secondary sanctions for countries they say do business with Iran. Treasury Secretary Scott Bessent.

0: For Karen Solomon last Friday. Michelle Franzen, ABC News.
1: A 5-year-old detained by immigration authorities last week in Texas while on his way to a soccer game the day before he was set to start kindergarten will be deported with his father to Mexico. Kate Lincoln Goldfinch, the attorney representing Victor Martinez Nieto and his son Liam, said on Instagram the family is choosing to self-deport to avoid separation and prolonged detention. Stephanie Officer, ABC News.
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1: ABC News, I'm Stephanie Officer. The Hawk Fire in Nevada now burning across more than 15,000 acres. The National Guard is there while firefighters try to save homes from the fast-moving flames. ABC's Melissa Adon in Reno.
2: Jennifer Alvarado had to scramble when she got the call to evacuate her young daughter on that cot, still in her cheerleader uniform.
3: The Red Cross has been amazing, but we all want to go home.
1: In an exclusive interview with ABC News, Austin Metcalf's father, Jeff, says he does not believe Carmelo Anthony's conviction and prison sentence can bring his family justice. This after a judge denied Carmelo Anthony's request for a new trial in the fatal stabbing of his then 17-year-old son at a Texas high school track meet. Metcalf saying he got handed a life sentence along with the rest of his family. Now 19-year-old Anthony was convicted of murder in June and sentenced to 35 years behind bars. This is ABC News. Trouble this weekend for one of the NFL's big wigs. ABC's Trevor Ault explains.
4: The billionaire owner of the San Francisco 49ers arrested in a prostitution sting at an Ohio trailer park. Court records say Jed York was taken into custody in East Palestine Sunday at 9:35 a.m., with authorities saying he responded to an ad placed by

0: President celebrated the announcement from Secretary of State Marco Rubio. He was lifting the country's designation as a state sponsor of terrorism, saying Syria is shaking off a dark burden and tearing out a painful chapter of its past. I'm Stephanie Officer, ABC News.
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my head.

Hendersonville's own one-man band, Tom Brown, is striking up the tunes with special reduced rates. Whether it's your birthday, banquet, or reunion, Tom brings the perfect mix of music. From living room sing-alongs to outdoor celebrations, he's got seasonal favorites and classic hits. The very same music you love right here on your favorite radio station. So don't wait. Book Tom Brown today by calling 693-9867 or just reach out to us here at the Q and let the music play. Bye.

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stripe. 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I've got everything you need. 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But I think in terms of

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3: ABC News, I'm Wayne Cabot. The Reno fire grew overnight, now 40 square miles. Discouraging news for the tens of thousands of people in shelters this morning, some with no homes to return to. Canada is expected to have more to say about the trade war that began this weekend with the U.S., when talks failed. The AP reporting Canada will be announcing retaliatory tariffs against the U.S., President Trump threatening higher tariffs, 50%, on cars and trucks made in Canada. Well, Ford, GM, Stellantis, and Honda all have plants there. Trump's executive order creating a federal list of eligible voters for mail-in ballots got the okay of the U.S. Supreme Court, ruling 6-3 on what the Constitution says is a state right, Hofstra professor James Sample.
4: The argument was the states have not yet been ordered to do anything, therefore the states have not yet been harmed, therefore the states, when they sued after this executive order was issued back in April, were in essence suing too soon.
3: This is ABC News. The jury in the trial of a Massachusetts mother accused of murder, hearing the last few witnesses.
5: Courtroom tensions running high as the Lindsay Clancy murder trial enters its fifth week, with the 36-year-old nurse accused of killing her three young children. Testimony ending abruptly after a medical expert for the prosecution alluded to Clancy's Catholic faith, defense lawyers demanding a mistrial.
3: ABC's Deborah Roberts says that motion was denied. That trial is continuing. The Trump administration getting ready for what would be the biggest revocation ever of business and tourism visas, about 200,000 of them. The White House also looking to hike the fee on companies trying to bring in workers under H-1B visas to $100,000. Autumn has arrived at Starbucks, anyway. The pumpkin spice latte is now officially back on the menu today, and that'll be good for a lot of people this morning. I'm Wayne Cabot, ABC News.

0: drunk. A minute ago, a law enforcement officer pulled up behind Kyle.
1: Sir, have you been drinking tonight?
0: A chain of events that began 2 hours ago is about to change Kyle's whole world. Drive sober or get pulled over. 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
3: Good morning, Henderson County and Western North Carolina. Aren't we lucky to be alive, and aren't we fortunate to live where we do in our beautiful mountains of WNC? It's all but 6 minutes after six in the morning. On a terrific Tuesday, let's check in with Henderson County's most trusted weatherman, Mr. Paul Speranza. Good morning, Paul Speranza. Happy Tuesday morning to you, sir.
4: Hey, you too, Mark, and everyone out there. Another fine day shaping up.
3: Yeah.
4: And now that we're at the later part of August, our mean temperature has dropped another degree, so you know you're getting closer to that fall time frame. 82 and 62 is your 30-year average for Henderson County. And you'll hear those temperatures are pretty close to where you're supposed to be on this next week that we're looking for. But sunshine, the sunny to partly cloudy skies today, temperatures by the afternoon in the lower 80s. What do you think about yesterday? Another superb day, wasn't it, Mark?
3: Sure was. I was able to even get out and do a little yard work yesterday.
4: Yeah, and I did too. I told Izzy when we did the late afternoon, I said, I was out there, didn't even sweat. So
3: yeah.
4: That's pretty good when you're talking the 24th, 25th of August, that you're enjoying some decent weather out there. And
3: yeah.
4: Like this morning, what are you, about 57?
3: I am 57 on the dot, yeah.
4: Yep. So you know, there your normal low. The right day should have been 62, so you're 5 degrees below normal. So enjoy it because, you know, it's not going to stay that way. It's summertime, and September could be a pretty warm month when you look at the statistics for Henderson County. So east winds today will be averaging under 10. Clear to partly cloudy tonight. In the early morning hours, some patchy fog developing. Temperatures in the lower 60s. Wednesday, early patchy fog, and then partly cloudy to start. By the afternoon, we will have that opportunity of a summertime variety shower or storm. Temperatures right around 80. Thursday, our front continues to get closer and work into the area. There is a chance in the morning of a shower, more likely by the afternoon, and temperatures about 80 degrees. It's going to be humid out there, so the humidity, you're going to hear that over the next several days that I'm going to be mentioning. The humidity levels are coming right up.
3: Oh, no.
4: And then on Friday, mixed sun and clouds, humid conditions, a late day shower storm, temperatures around 80. Saturday, partly cloudy and humid, a PM shower storm, about 80. Sunday, sunny, sun, or should I say sun and clouds would be more of what I want to say. Humid conditions, a late day shower storm, lower 80s. And then on Monday, mixed sun and clouds, a late day shower storm with humid conditions, with temperatures in the lower 80s. So the key word that I'm using right now is humid.
3: Oh, gosh.
4: you know, there's no humidity. Sunday, Monday, Tuesday, it's been pretty good. But after that, it's summertime, and you know you can't keep away from that humidity until you get somewhere in October, and then things start really changing around here.
3: Oh, boy. Yeah.
4: Enjoy what we got. That's all I can say.
3: Yeah, low 80s aren't bad when there's no humidity, but when the humidity hits us, that it just changes everything.
4: Oh, you're not kidding. And like I said, now that we're at the later part of the month, your mean temperature again is 82 and 62, and that will probably drop off another degree before we get to the very end of the month. So we'll talk about that as we get closer. So enjoy your morning,
3: and
4: I'll pass it back to Mark. And we'll see you at the 7 o'clock hour.
3: All right, Paul. Thank you so much, Paul Speranza, Henderson County's most trusted weatherman, exclusively right here on the Q. Brought to us this hour by Kevin Robinson and Howard Tax Service in the.

Right behind Applebee's, Four Seasons Mall, right behind Applebee's. Your small business best friend. All but 10 minutes after 6 in the morning. Here's one by request.

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0: 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Payment is due no later than January 5th, 2027. 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
1: From the WTZQ Weather Department, this is Paul Speranza with your Tuesday morning forecast. Another fine day shaping up, so if you can, get out and enjoy it. Mainly sunny skies, the sunny to partly cloudy at times, temperatures seasonable in the lower 80s, and you'll have an east wind averaging under 10 miles an hour. Tonight, clear skies, the partly cloudy. In the early morning hours, there will be some patchy fog, and temperatures in the lower 60s.

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3: 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I mean, I was sleeping under bridges. 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You know, it was tough, but I was so hungry that I didn't care. Lost a lot of weight. I was skinny. People would look at me and just say, well, he's just going to spend it on drugs. And it was really nice to have somewhere to go. It was relieving when I came here because they fed me first thing they did. 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And I was able to think. Being able to eat on a regular basis like that first week really changed things for me. I started thinking about the bigger picture and getting my life straight, and they're helping me with all that.
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3: 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Here's a look at news headlines. A developer is fighting back against the city of Hendersonville's effort to dismiss a lawsuit over a proposed 180-unit apartment complex on Haywood Road. Miami-based Advenir Azora Development sued the city in March after the city council unanimously rejected its rezoning request in January. The city says the developer does not have the legal standing to sue because it does not own the property. City attorneys also say the deadline to add the property owner to the lawsuit expired March the 9th. Advenir is asking a superior court judge to reject the city's argument. The developer says it had a contract to buy the property and therefore has the right to challenge the council's decision. The developer also argues that it made numerous changes to the project at the city's request, including reducing the number of apartments from 200 to 180, increasing setbacks and buffers, moving an internal road, and adding fire sprinklers. The city says the council rejected the project because it did not fit the area's land use plan and raise concerns about emergency access, surrounding neighborhoods, grading, and environmental impacts. The two sides filed new legal motions last week. New rides, entertainment, and food are coming to this year's North Carolina Mountain State Fair. The fair runs September 11th through the 20th at the WNC Ag Center in Fletcher. Four new midway rides will debut this year, including a spinning ride with flying cow cars, a walk-through haunted house, a kids' ride called Crazy Cars, and the Aeromax, which takes riders about 40 feet into the air. New entertainment includes a comedy juggler with three Guinness World Records, a walk-through butterfly experience, and a cooking show where kids can learn to prepare dishes they can make at home. Returning favorites include the Zerbini Circus, Red Trouser Show, Extreme Illusions and Escapes, Comedy Hypnosis, and the Mobile Dairy Classroom. New food vendors will also offer specialty coffee, nachos and pretzels, baked treats, fresh-squeezed lemonade, and ice cream. The deadline to enter general competitions and livestock shows is August the 28th. Discount admission and ride tickets are now available at the WNC Ag Center website. For more on these stories, go to WTZQ.com and click on the links to the Hendersonville Lightning. 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
4: Governor Josh Stein is giving a warm welcome to students on their first day. While the most recent state budget includes teacher pay raises, he says he will keep pushing for more. Canada will announce retaliatory tariffs against the U.S. President Donald Trump told Canadian leaders to fall in line or face consequences far worse than existing tariffs. Treasury Secretary Scott Bessent has announced a new round of sanctions aimed at Iran. He also warned Monday that every country that does business with the Islamic Republic sever those financial ties or face retaliation from the U.S. North Carolina is holding its first ever landslide preparedness week from August 24th to August 28th. Mike Riley, NCN News.
5: ABC News, I'm Wayne Cabot. A longtime friendly neighbor now wants to put up a fence. Canada to announce retaliation today for President Trump's 50% tariff threat on cars, car parts, and steel. Trump telling Canadian leaders to fall in line or face consequences far worse than the existing tariffs. Five states with critical Senate races count Canada as a major trading partner. Four are on the border. 15 minutes outside Reno, the Hawk Fire is less than one-third contained. Tens of thousands of people in shelters are praying their homes are okay. The wife of an Army sergeant is the latest military spouse to be deported, sent to Honduras after 10 years here. Denitza James is president of the group Repatriate. our patriots.
6: Our service members are having to fight two battles, one on the forefront, really, because we are a country of war, and at home front, making sure that their families are being taken care of.
5: DHS says having family in the military is not a free pass to violate our nation's laws. This is ABC News. Target is removing a children's Halloween costume after some people who saw the ad were a little unnerved by the face mask portion, which they thought resembled something out of a minstrel show. ABC's Sophie Flay.
7: The images of the costume are being compared to racist caricatures, evoking blackface. Target now acknowledges the costume should have never been for sale, saying, "As a company, we got this wrong, and we are deeply sorry. We know this is especially hurtful for our black guests, team members, and partners. Removing the costume is an important first step, and we are looking closely at how this happened."
5: States are weighing the impact of the 6-3 Supreme Court ruling upholding President Trump's executive order, giving him new power.

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3: And Gentry Service Group brings us Paul Speranza's live extended weather forecast exclusively right here on The Q. Good morning again, Paul. 7:06 in the morning, and we're still at 57 degrees. It's lovely outside right now.
4: Yeah, I just came in from feeding the birds out there. And
3: yeah.
4: It's nice. Very, very, very comfortable out there. And here is the 25th of the month, and our temperature continues to, you know, you're getting closer to fall now, so your mean temperatures every so many X amount of days continue to drop. So your normal high today should be 82. Your morning low should be 62. So you look at, 57 to 62? So you're about 5 degrees below normal. Better than saying 5 degrees above normal.
3: Right, right.
4: Which we've had over and over and over this summer season. And, you know, summer's far from being over. Just because we got this dry air in place for a few days, Sunday, Monday, probably a little bit today, and then things start getting humid. You're going to hear that in my forecast. So it's summertime. We can't change it. But otherwise, get out and enjoy a great day again today around the area. Sunshine to sunny to partly cloudy. Lower 80s, an east wind averaging under 10. Tonight, clear to partly cloudy, lower 60s. In the early morning hours, some early patchy fog developing, and especially in the low areas of the county. And then Wednesday morning, some early patchy fog. Otherwise, partly cloudy to start. It's going to become warm. It's going to be humid. By the afternoon, a typical summer afternoon, a pop-up shower storm just scattered around 80 degrees. And then on Thursday, we got our system pushing through the area. Remember, this is only Tuesday morning at 7 o'clock, and we're talking Thursday. Timing right now suggests that most of this is coming in the afternoon, but you may see a shower earlier during the day on Thursday. But otherwise, showers and storms in the afternoon, temperatures right around 80 degrees. That moves away, and then on Friday, mixed sun and clouds, humid conditions, a late-day shower storm, temperatures again right around 80 degrees. Saturday, partly cloudy, humid conditions, scattered PM showers and storms in the area, 80 degrees. Sunday, sun and clouds, humid conditions, a late day shower storm, lower 80s. And then on Monday, mixed sun and clouds, humid conditions, a late day shower storm, lower 80s. So the key word in my forecast is the humidity is coming back.
3: Oh, it's coming
4: back. Not the dry air. So, hey, like I just said, it's summertime. If you got 40s and 50s this morning, you'd say, hey, this is more like October than, the end of August. But we'll take it as it gets closer. But this is the forecast that I'm putting out as of right this minute. So, enjoy the day. We had a beautiful Sunday. We had a great Monday. And overall, today won't be too bad either. But changes will start taking place as we work into Wednesday and then the rest of the week into the weekend.
3: Oh boy. I'm glad I got my lawn mowed yesterday.
4: Well, that's good. I hope you had Paige out there doing her job.
3: Of course. Of course.
4: Hey, smile. I could see you.
3: Always
4: over there.
5: I'm smiling, Paul.
4: Anyway.
5: I'm smiling.
4: Good. You're a beautiful woman, so you should smile.
5: Thank you.
3: Wow.
4: Today.
3: All right.
4: But anyway, we'll be back with Miss Izzy at lunchtime. You all have a great morning. Be safe out there. And it's back to you guys at the studio.
3: All right, Paul. Thank you so much. Paul Speranza, Henderson County's most trusted weatherman and biggest flirt.
5: Right.
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1: 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It's time for the Breakfast Club with Mark and Paige.

0: Good morning. Good morning and welcome to Henderson County's Morning Show, The Breakfast Club with Mark and Paige. Good morning, beautiful Paige.
1: Oh, stop that.
0: Good morning.
1: Hello.
0: We've got quite a day today.
1: Oh, really?
0: We got our regular 7 o'clock hour. Bo Minitree is going to be joining us just after 8 for the upcoming Tryon Film Festival. They've got some big news to share.
1: Okay. That's great.
0: Yeah, they got some big news to share. We'll have our Tuesday Tech Talk this morning, and then Local Focus just after 9 o'clock.
1: Okie doke.
0: Lots of stuff to do. It's beautiful outside right now, isn't it?
1: It sure is.
0: Mm-hmm.
1: Makes getting up in the mornings a lot more fun.
0: Yeah, yesterday was a nice day, too, wasn't it?
1: It was just lovely.
0: But Paul says that humidity is coming back.
1: I know. That'll be,
0: that'll be good
1: for washing the greenhouse windows.
0: Oh, sure.
1: Yeah.
0: Sure it will.
1: If it's hot and humid.
0: Yeah, might as well get wet. Get outside.
1: Might as well get up on a ladder. And
0: All right. Might as well.
1: Start washing something.
0: Sure. Might as well. All right, let's get to some music this morning. Here's one for Ennery Hopkins. He wanted to hear B.J. Thomas this morning.

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1: My name is Jerry Smith, and I want to be your mayor in 2026. 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

0: 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Today is August the 25th. It's the last week of August.
1: I know. Crazy.
0: Wow.
1: I know.
0: Absolutely crazy. Happy birthday today to Ryan Nix. He's a runner.
1: Yeah, he sure
0: Happy is. Birthday to Don Bowen. Lana Bradley, happy birthday. Happy birthday to Gordon Carpenter. Mark Gibbs, happy birthday. Happy birthday to Terry Hawk Sr. Happy anniversary today to Dick and Teresa Owenby.
1: Well, all right.
0: Oh, it's their 47th today.
1: Oh, my goodness.
0: Mm-hmm.
1: All you celebrities out there celebrating August 25th, you share the day with some other famous folks that were born on this day, like Leonard Bernstein, born on this day in 1918. Let's Make a Deal's Monty Hall was born on this day in 1921. Sean Connery was born on this day in 1930. Regis Philbin was born on this day in 1933. Regis and Kathy, then Regis and Kelly.
0: When Regis and Kathy first came on the air, I was working at a restaurant in Buffalo. I was doing the breakfast shift.
1: Right.
0: That's how you had to start. It was a fine dining restaurant, but they did breakfast, lunch, and dinner.
1: Okay.
0: Had to start at breakfast. Called Brothers. And Regis and Kathy were on. It was when that was they first started.
1: Yeah.
0: So it was always on in the mornings on the televisions.
1: Oh.
0: And I was setting up for breakfast. Paying the bills.
1: Paying the bills.
0: Mm-hmm.
1: Yes, you were. Well, thanks. That was fascinating.
0: Well, you and Paul were playing Yahtzee.
1: Well, yes, we were. Mm-hmm. That's right. Gene Simmons of Kiss fame, born on this day in 1949.
0: Mm-hmm.
1: Do you have a story about him and breakfast?
0: I could come up with one.
1: Billy Ray Cyrus was born on this day in 1961.
0: I remember. No, I'm sorry.
1: Tim Burton, the film director, born on this day in 1958. And she loves some EVOO. You know I'm talking about.
0: Rachel Ray.
1: Born on this day in 1968.
0: Okay.
1: That is a wrap.
2: Q Nation, buckle up your time travel seatbelts. No flux capacitor required as we spin the wheel of the past and find out what went down on This Day in History.
1: According to Hollywood and Coco, it was August 25th, 1507, when geographer Martin Waldseemüller first used the name America.
0: Okay.
1: Every bit of that could be checked for true truth.
0: Okay.
1: New York City got 3 inches of snow on this day, August 25th, 1875. Wowza. In 1962, Little Eva hit number one with her only number one hit, Locomotion, on this day. Something else about that over here. I don't know. Frida Payne releases Band of Gold on this day in 1970.
0: Okay.
1: The Born to Run album was released on this day in 1975. Bruce Springsteen.
0: Yeah.
1: Paul McCartney was fined 31 pounds, and he lost his driver's license for a year after being caught speeding. That was August 25th, 1963.
0: Hmm.
1: Then at some point, they just started naming roads after them.
0: Yeah, sure.
1: Emerson, Lake, and Palmer made their debut at Plymouth Guildhall in Plymouth, England. During their career, the trio would sell over 40 million records.
0: Wow.
1: That was 1970. Bobby Darin performed his final concert at the Las Vegas Hilton on this day in 73. Do you know we lost him at the age of 37? Yeah.
0: Bobby?
1: Darin.
0: Yeah.
1: After his second open-heart surgery.
0: Mm-hmm. Yeah, I knew he died young.
1: Mark David Chapman was sentenced to 20 years to life for John Lennon's murder. That happened. But let's go back over here to this page.
0: Yep.
1: Because it was on this day, August 25th,
0: 1956,
1: that Heartbreak Hotel hit number one on the charts. Well,

0: make it so lonely, baby, baby. Well, they're so lonely. Well, they're so lonely, they could die.
1: Heartbreak Hotel here on the Q. All but 7:26 in the morning, 57 degrees outside. Hear from some of our sponsors, and our joke of the day and trivia is coming up.
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6: From the WTZQ Weather Department, this is Paul Speranza with your Tuesday morning forecast. Another fine day shaping up, so if you can, get out and enjoy it. Mainly sunny skies, the sunny to partly cloudy at times. Temperatures seasonable in the lower 80s, and you'll have an east wind averaging under 10 miles an hour. Tonight, clear skies, partly cloudy. In the early morning hours, there will be some patchy fog, and temperatures in the lower 60s.
1: Thank you, Paul. 7:28 in the morning. Wow, we're still at 57 degrees. Mm-hmm. Sunshine on the Q Barn. That's always a good start to a good day.
7: It is.
1: Mm-hmm.
7: Good time to get out and do all of your bird work.
1: Oh, sure.
7: You know, it's nice out.
1: Sure, absolutely.
7: Mm-hmm.
1: Yeah. I got out and mowed the grass yesterday. I'm sorry, I got out and mowed the weeds yesterday.
7: Yes, you did.
1: Mm-hmm.
7: My beautiful lawn.
1: Yeah. Well, it used to be a beautiful lawn.
7: It's time for
1: WTCQ's Joke of the Day, brought to us by Southern Alarm Oot Security.
7: Where they say home security is no joking matter.
1: They've only been saying it for 90 years.
7: They have.
1: Just 90 years.
7: They're great folks.
1: That's all. Today's joke comes from Jesse's Best Kids Jokes Ever book.
7: Hey, Mark.
1: Hey, Paige.
7: What mouse was a Roman emperor?
1: I don't know what mouse was a Roman emperor.
7: Julius Caesar. You don't like that one?
1: I love that one. I'm just thinking about that. What the accent was.
7: I don't know.
1: It was nice. It was a little added, just a little added something. Thank you, Southern Alarm and Security. At Southern Alarm and Security, where we ask, who's watching your home? Julius Caesar.

0: What's in our trivia prize pack today, Mark?
1: Oh, I don't even know.
0: Uh-huh.
1: I haven't even done that. I haven't gone that far yet.
0: Well, I'm going to pick up one of these little tiny, tiny, tiny, whiny stickers.
1: All right. Why don't you plan for what's happening for our trivia prize pack today?
0: I'm going to.
1: Okay.
0: Doing it.
1: All right.
0: We have a Diamond Rush coupon for a free watch battery.
1: That's nice.
0: We have a free game of bowling.
1: That's nice.
0: At Tar Heel Lanes.
1: Nice.
0: And we have a $5 gift card to the Knick's Pumpkin Patch.
1: All righty. There we
0: and
1: go.
0: And that sticker.
1: And that sticker. 698-1605 is the number to call. 698-1605 is the number to call for the special trivia prize pack that Paige picked out this morning. 698-1605. Please refrain from using electronics. And please, if you've won in the last 30 days, allow someone else to win, please. All righty?
0: All right.
1: Even if you know the answer. 698-1605. Here's the question. Mm-hmm. Ready?
0: Yep.
1: How many major islands make up Hawaii?
0: Oh, it's so funny. I was just on a clue about Hawaii.
1: Really?
0: Yeah. Yeah.
1: See how things happen?
0: What was that? You said you have a...
1: I have a way.
0: Mind meld type thing?
1: No, no. I just have a way of...
0: What was the question again?
1: How many major islands make up Hawaii? Hawaii.
0: Hmm. What's with the accent?
1: I don't know. It was based on your joke.
0: You mean Julius Caesar?
1: Julius Caesar. Oh, that sounded like Richard Burton, didn't it?
0: What's the question again?
1: How many major islands make up Hawaii?
0: Does anybody know?
1: How many major islands make up Hawaii? Caller, how many major islands make up Hawaii?
2: Six.
1: Nope. Not six. Not six. Six are basically the tourist accessible islands.
0: Ah.
1: But it's actually more than six. How many major islands make up Hawaii? How many? Caller, how many major islands make up Hawaii?
3: Is it eight?
1: It is eight.
0: Ah.
1: Yes, it is eight. Yes, who's our caller?
3: It's Renee.
1: Renee! Way to go, Renee. You got a great prize pack here, all righty?
3: Awesome, thank you.
1: All righty, thank you so much, Renee. Yes, it's eight. I'm going to try to pronounce them.
0: Oh, boy.
1: Really?
0: Oh, I'm on my
1: really?
0: I'm with you.
1: You already...
0: No, I'm with you. It's going to be great.
1: The eight main islands are Hawaii.
0: Mm-hmm.
1: That's the big island. Maui.
0: Uh-huh.
1: Oahu.
0: Uh-huh.
1: Kauai.
0: Oahu, you.
1: Maloka.
0: Uh-huh.
1: Lania. Lanai.
0: Uh-huh.
1: Nihao. And
0: it's getting trickier.
1: Kaho'olawaha'i. Something like that. That is uninhabited and off limits.
0: Off limits.
1: Nihao is privately owned and has restricted access.
0: Oh, privately owned.
1: So tourism guides often highlight just six tourist accessible islands.
0: Uh-huh. Okay.
1: But there are eight major islands that make up Hawaii.
0: Well, all right.
1: And Renee got it right.
0: I wonder if the restricted one is some sort of preserve or something. Is it a conservative?
1: Well, yeah, I don't know. Uninhabited off limits. I don't know. Why is it off limits?
0: I don't know. That's why I was asking if it was a conservation issue.
1: Yeah.
0: Scared me.
1: Did I? Well, I didn't mean to.

0: It's part of the daytime, and it's brought to you by your Henderson County Public Libraries. Do you have questions about your iPad, your iPhone, or your Mac computer? The Henderson County Library Apple Users Group meets the first Tuesday of every month at the main library from 2 to 3:45 p.m. Apple users from novices to experts are welcome to come and share their expertise or ask questions.
1: Yeah.
0: So the next meeting that's coming up is going to be on September 1st. And if you'd like more information, you can give them a call at 697-4725.
1: That's a week from today.
0: Right. This whole Labor Day being so late has got me just bamboozled.
1: Yeah.
0: Can't keep it straight.
1: It's as late as it can possibly be this year.
0: It just feels like that ought to be Labor Day. But no, this is when the iMac, iPhone, iPad, Apple Users Group meets. Coming up Tuesday, 2 to 3:45.
1: Very cool.
0: And go online for the complete schedule, hendersoncountync.gov/library.
1: Very, very cool. Thank you, Henderson County Public Library, for sponsoring today's word of the day. Today's word is a verb.
0: It is a verb.
1: Circumscribe.
0: Circumscribe.
1: C-I-R-C-U-M-S-C-R-I-B-E. Circumscribe.
0: Does it mean to draw circles?
1: It does not mean to draw circles. To circumscribe something is to limit its range or activity.
0: Okay.
1: The president's decision-making power was carefully circumscribed by the company's board.
0: Ah. Gotcha.
1: Circumscribed. C-I-R-C-U-M-S-C-R-I-B-E. Circumscribe.
0: Right.
1: Use that one in a sentence today, kids. Tell them you learned it by listening to the cue. And thank you, Henderson County Public Library, for sponsoring today's word of the day.

0: 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It's the Breakfast Club with Mark and Paige.
1: Someone didn't love you enough when you were little, did they?
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9: Yeah. Well, mm-hmm. Sunday starting at what, 3?
8: 3 o'clock, baby.
9: Yeah, okay.
8: Might as well show up at 3 so you can just last the whole night eating crab legs.
9: The whole night, baby.
8: 7:46 in the morning, Paige. It is time for a Q-tip from our community calendar. It is brought to us by our friends at Mailbox and Pack. Hey, we should have said happy birthday yesterday to Tim. Tim over at Mailbox and Pack. Tim Kirkendall. It's his birthday.
9: He would have been on our birthday list yesterday.
8: He should have been on our birthday list yesterday. I'm going to have to fix that.
9: Okay.
8: So, yeah, he's fantastic.
9: Oh, super, super glad.
8: He's the one, and if I ever walk in and he's there as I'm walking out, he'll say, "Say hi to Paige for me."
9: I know. Just so nice.
8: Sure will, Tim. Sure will. Yeah, they're just, they got really great people over there, and Tim is one of them, and he's been there for a long time. So, Tim, happy birthday, friend. Happy birthday yesterday.
9: And thank you, Mailbox and Pack, for sponsoring the airtime for this Q-tip.
8: Mm-hmm.
9: P.F. Chang's Dine to Donate Day is coming up.
8: Yeah.
9: If you dine at P.F. Chang's in Biltmore Park on September 1st for lunch, dinner, or takeout, and mention somebody that you just interviewed recently, a group that you interviewed, Working Wheels.
8: Oh, yeah. Oh, they're awesome.
9: They're donating a portion of their proceeds to help a neighbor access reliable transportation.
8: Okay, I'm going to put it on my calendar. You and I are going to P.F. Chang's next Tuesday.
9: Okay, let's do it. If you get takeout, let's go for lunch. If you get takeout, put in code D2D26. D2D26.
8: That sounds like something from Star Wars.
9: In the comments of your takeout order. D2D2. That's why you're supposed to have a pencil and pad by your phone.
8: Right. So you can write D2D26.
9: D2D26. All right. Well, that's my Q-tip. You can look up, you can go to Facebook and look up Working Wheels. Working Wheels WNC.
8: All right. P.F. Chang's, you are in my very near future.
9: P.F. Chang, September 1st, lunch or dinner or takeout.
8: Okay.
9: But if you do takeout, you got to put in the code in the comments.
8: D2D26.
9: There you go.
8: Got it.
9: See, you memorized it just that fast.
8: Just that fast. D2D26.
9: Uh-huh.
8: Got it.
9: All right.
8: Thank you, Mailbox and Pack, for sponsoring this hour's Q-tip. Hey, coming up after the top of the hour, Bill Minitri's here.
9: All right. Talking about film festival.
8: Film festival, babies. Coming up. Tryon International Film Festival.

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1: 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Thank you for starting your day with WTZQ Radio. Here's a look at news headlines. A developer is fighting back against the city of Hendersonville's effort to dismiss a lawsuit over a proposed 180-unit apartment complex on Haywood Road. Miami-based Advenir Azora Development sued the city in March after the city council unanimously rejected its rezoning request in January. The city says the developer does not have the legal standing to sue because it does not own the property. City attorneys also say the deadline to add the property owner to the lawsuit expired March the 9th. Advenir is asking a superior court judge to reject the city's argument. The developer says it had a contract to buy the property and therefore has the right to challenge the council's decision. The developer also argues that it made numerous changes to the project at the city's request, including reducing the number of apartments from 200 to 180, increasing setbacks and buffers, moving an internal road, and adding fire sprinklers. The city says the council rejected the project because it did not fit the area's land use plan and raise concerns about emergency access, surrounding neighborhoods, grading, and environmental impacts. The two sides filed new legal motions last week. New rides, entertainment, and food are coming to this year's North Carolina Mountain State Fair. The fair runs September 11th through the 20th at the WNC Ag Center in Fletcher. Four new midway rides will debut this year, including a spinning ride with flying cow cars, a walk-through haunted house, a kids' ride called Crazy Cars, and the Aeromax, which takes riders about 40 feet into the air. New entertainment includes a comedy juggler with three Guinness World Records, a walk-through butterfly experience, and a cooking show where kids can learn to prepare dishes they can make at home. Returning favorites include the Zerbini Circus, Red Trouser Show, Extreme Illusions and Escapes, Comedy Hypnosis, and the Mobile Dairy Classroom. New food vendors will also offer specialty coffee, nachos and pretzels, baked treats, fresh-squeezed lemonade, and ice cream. The deadline to enter general competitions and livestock shows is August the 28th. Discount admission and ride tickets are now available at the WNC Ag Center website. For more on these stories, go to WTZQ.com and click on the links to the Hendersonville Lightning. 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
4: Governor Josh Stein is giving a warm welcome to students on their first day. While the most recent state budget includes teacher pay raises, he says he will keep pushing for more. Canada will announce retaliatory tariffs against the U.S. President Donald Trump told Canadian leaders to fall in line or face consequences far worse than existing tariffs. Treasury Secretary Scott Bessent has announced a new round of sanctions aimed at Iran. He also warned Monday that every country that does business with the Islamic Republic sever those financial ties or face retaliation from the U.S. North Carolina is holding its first ever landslide preparedness week from August 24th to August 28th. Mike Riley, NCN News.
5: Cabot, the latest battleground in the burgeoning trade war between Canada and the United States, one of the Great Lakes. President Trump just posting that he's considering renaming Lake Ontario Lake America because, in his words, we don't expect to be doing much business with Ontario any longer. Canada Today expected to lay out its response to Trump's new tariffs. Wildfires now ripping across several states. Progress on the Hawk Fire around Reno, now 27% contained. ABC's Melissa Adon is there.
6: there are so many people who have been impacted from this fire and have just been pushed out throughout Reno and displaced from their homes. This is a fire that broke out over the weekend, already burning more than 15,000 acres. It's injured three people, three firefighters, and firefighters really have a lot of work ahead of them.
5: Texas, west of Dallas, the Ross Fire now growing to about 50,000 acres. This is ABC News. Apparently, some of the people deported from the U.S. to Venezuela died in the earthquakes that struck that country, and their families want an apology from Venezuela's interim government. Records show a growing number of U.S. relative service members are being deported as the members are away fighting America's war against Iran. ABC's Karen Waugh reports from Washington.
7: The wife of a U.S. Army sergeant is the latest spouse of a military service member to be deported from the U.S. after the Trump administration rolled back immigration protections for military families. In another case, a sailor on the USS Lincoln, who's serving a record 9-month deployment at sea, says his father back in Florida has been detained by Border Patrol. Joshua Aviles saying, "I don't know how I can mentally continue working 12-plus hour days, knowing my dad is somewhere possibly treated like a criminal."
5: A DHS spokesperson saying, quote, "Having a family member in the military is not a free pass to violate our nation's laws." I'm Wayne Cabot, ABC News.
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0: bright, clear skies, to partly cloudy. In the early morning hours, there will be some patchy fog and temperatures in the lower 60s.
1: Hey, welcome back to Henderson County's morning show, The Breakfast Club with Mark and Paige. Hour number two, it's 6.5 minutes after 8 in the morning. We have climbed up to 60 degrees, another beautiful day on tap. Hey, let's get outside and enjoy some things before the humidity comes back, because it is coming back. Ugh. That's why I got the grass mowed yesterday. Hey, Q Nation, please welcome back with me someone we get to speak to at least once a year, if not more. Mr. Bo Menetry is here from the Tryon International Film Festival. Bo, good morning.
2: Good morning, Mark, and good morning to all our wonderful listeners here this fabulous Tuesday with a lot of humidity.
1: Yeah. Hey, it's great to see you again. Anytime we're talking to you, we know that some serious culture is coming to town. The Tryon International Film Festival. Bo, this thing has gotten really, this thing has gotten pretty big. This really now truly deserves the name International Film Festival. I mean, you've always gotten films from all over the world, but now, how many films will you get this year to look through?
2: We've had actually 419 films that were submitted.
1: I thought it was around 400.
2: So projects of any caliber, size, anywhere from shorts, documentaries, to full features. So about 419 projects were submitted to the festival. And we have to narrow that project down, Mark, to like 98. So that's probably my hardest part of my job.
1: Sure.
2: is to send a rejection notification, because there's so many wonderful projects. And unfortunately, there's only so much program time that we can have within our festival, 4-day festival.
1: Right. How in the world do you do that? I truly think to myself every year when we talk about this, how in the world I can look at one film versus another film, and maybe just a subtle difference or something. I don't know. But you've got judges that help do all this.
2: Yeah, we have a screening committee. So there's about five of us that will review, the whole scope of films. And then, we'll kind of narrow that down into films that we feel like is right for our audience. And these are very diversified films. So it's not necessarily a film that I would particularly, sit in. We like to have a lot of diversity in our films. We want to have a human rights film playing right next to a British comedy.
1: Right.
2: That way we can have a full scope and the experience with the audience. We have equestrian films, and we have animations. It's a full broad scope of the creative medium of filmmaking. But, there's about five of us. And then when it comes down to the final process, myself and Ashley Crane kind of go through the program and saying, I think this is, what's good for our audience, and this will draw. So that's kind of our general protocol or process.
1: Wow. So the film festival's coming up. Typically, what is the first weekend in October?
2: October 8th through 11.
1: 8th through 11. Okay. All right. So it's coming up.
2: It's coming up 44 days, to be exact.
1: Wow. And how many days is the festival now? It's 3 days, right?
2: No, it's 4 days now.
1: It's 4 days now.
2: Including Media Arts Day and Education.
1: Yeah.
2: It is actually 4 days of just nonstop activity, morning to night.
1: So describe those 4 days for us.
2: Sure.
1: What are the things that happen during the 4 days of the Tryon International Film Festival?
2: So we'll start off with Thursday, October 8th. In the morning time, for the first half of the day, we have it's almost like a trade show, an industry expo.
1: Yeah,
2: it's called Media Arts Day. So we have other organizations and groups that come and almost like a trade show. They come and exhibit, and they show off their what events they're doing and programs. So that was more geared up for a lot of high school kids and teenagers. To kind of get introduced to the different disciplines of filmmaking.
1: Right. And learn that it's far more than being a director or an actor.
2: Absolutely. There's so many disciplines in the industry that people could get into, from script writing to PA work to whatever. Introduce them to a new generation to this wonderful field. That's kind of what Media Arts Day does.
1: Mm-hmm.
2: And then we go into

0: full education, which is a workshop. So I think there's like 9 hours of just nonstop workshops with some of the best and most experienced professionals in the industry coming in from L.A., New York, Las Vegas, New Orleans. So, I mean, that's something that you'd get at like a high-end university.
1: And right.
0: We're offering a lot of this stuff for free to the public.
1: Wow. So that's our Thursday.
0: Yep.
1: Then we move into
0: Friday.
1: Yeah, yep. Yeah, and moving into Friday.
0: So some additional education. And then we get into the meat of it, which is the opening gala.
1: Uh-huh.
0: We are known for throwing our opening reception.
1: Oh, yeah. So, well, first of all, Trion knows how to throw a party. But then you put an international film festival in with it. Now you're talking a real party.
0: We're talking 350, 400 people coming dressed to the tees. And it's just a wonderful, for networking and meeting people. And,
1: yeah.
0: That takes place with the Fitzgerald and Trion.
1: Right.
0: And then Saturday morning, we have coffees and conversation, fireside chats in the morning, and then we get into the festival itself, which is the screenings, and we start, I think our first film is at 10 a.m. Saturday morning.
1: Uh-huh.
0: Goes all the way till 10 p.m. Saturday night. During the day, we are partnering with Foothills Humane Society.
1: Yeah.
0: It's called Pause for a Break. So we are working with the local adoption partners at Humane. So we want to, work with local organizations and help out the dogs. And
1: yeah.
0: So we set up a little area where people come and take a break from the films and the parties and just walk a dog something. And
1: fun.
0: And then we get into the block party, which is Saturday night.
1: Mm-hmm.
0: We did this last year, and it was a huge hit. So we'll have several hundred people come out, open to the public. And great for people watching. Just sit on a bench, have a glass of wine, and just people watch.
1: Yeah.
0: But it's fabulous. We'll block off parts of Packlet Street, and so there'll be live entertainment. There'll be DJs. There'll be activations, vendors.
1: Wow.
0: And then we have, of course, a big Saturday night feature film, and
1: mm-hmm.
0: And then we roll into Sunday, which is probably the most exciting day because there's so much energy that goes into the weekend, and it all kind of culminates to the final day. And so film screenings will go up to about 6 p.m., and then we roll straight into the awards ceremony, which is about a two-hour award ceremony, full house at the Trion Theater. And it's just, to close out the weekend, it's magical. People are that won awards, they're excited, they're calling back to their filmmaker friends in other states.
1: Sure, of course.
0: And then we have an after party, and then hopefully everybody goes home Monday morning.
1: Wow. It truly is a tremendous weekend.
0: About 1,000 people in a town of 1,600, so.
1: So, I ask you this every year, and I have to do it again. What is it that got you started with this? When did you say, you know what, we should have a film festival here in Trion? What was that? What was the seed for
0: Well,
1: that?
0: To make a short story long, as always.
1: Yeah.
0: To say.
1: Yeah.
0: well, Trion is such a unique community.
1: It is so unique. It is such an incredible town.
0: And I honestly, I wouldn't have taken on a venture like this in any other town. I think there's something magical about Trion.
1: Mm-hmm, mm-hmm.
0: The backdrop of the Blue Ridge and just the fresh air, the community. There's so much hospitality and, there's a collaborative environment to where we can work with other organizations. But my inspiration to start it really came, my wife and I moved here from Atlanta 14 years ago, and she told me, we moved here, it's a new chapter of our life, I want you to get involved with the community. I worked with film in Georgia, and so that was my way of just trying to get myself introduced in the town.
1: Uh-huh.
0: And I had some partners at the time that helped me kind of develop it and create it. And it was just one thing after another. I thought it was maybe just a 1 year kind of thing, or then 1 year turned into two and two into three and then three into 12.
1: Wow.
0: It's one of those things where I'm just kind of letting it drive me at this point.
1: Sure. I remember back in the pandemic days, doing it all online. I remember interviewing you and some of your partners, via Zoom here, talking about the film festival and how you still managed to do it even during that time.
0: Believe it or not, our virtual year from a virtual attendance was probably one of our most successful years.
1: Yeah,
0: because we were able to basically bring in the world. I mean, we had people that were participating from Russia, from Europe, from Asia, and they were actively participating in the virtual part of the festival. And it was really exciting. I think from an attendance standpoint, virtual attendance, that is, that was a crazy year, but it was good from a festival because we learned to, and I hate the word pivot, but we learned to to pivot and kind of work through what we were dealing with at the time and as a country, and so we just pushed through and we still have the virtual component today, that was birthed from that.
1: Yeah, very cool. Let's talk about some new stuff that we can expect this year from the Tryon International Film Festival.
0: Well, for me, Hendersonville and Hendersonville County is a huge target audience for the Tryon International Film Festival. You're right up the hill from us.
1: Yeah.
0: And we want you to come down, and there's so many creative and wonderful organizations and people in this community. We want to bring you down to Tryon for the day or for the weekend. Mm-hmm. And we're very fortunate to get a grant from the Community Foundation of Hendersonville County, working with the local public schools here in Hendersonville and getting them bused down to Tryon for media arts and education. So work with the middle school and the high school, the early college. So they'll come down and we'll have biscuits and, some soft drinks, and they'll get to sit in these classes for free.
1: So we're going to bus students down from Henderson County to Tryon International Film Festival.
0: Yep, on behalf of the Community Foundation
1: of
0: Henderson
1: County, absolutely. Wow, that's cool.
0: And so that's really exciting. And also the Polk County Community Foundation has awarded us a grant for Landrum, South Carolina, and also Polk County residents to attend the film festival for free for a weekend pass. So we're getting some amazing traction with local foundations and some wonderful grants, and so we're real excited to work with Henderson County Foundation, Polk County Community Foundation, Western North Carolina Foundation. So these are all great partners that we have.
1: That's very cool.
0: But we want to get as many students down and get into these classes because, like I said, you're not going to get this kind of experience anywhere outside of a film university.
1: When I was in high school, to have been able to have this type of opportunity would have been tremendous for me. Tremendous. Life-changing.
0: It could create a new path for you. A new direction and a lot of like-minded people.
1: Sure.
0: And that's the creative-minded people.
1: Yeah.
0: And those are my people.
1: Wow. Awesome. All right. So students from Henderson County are able to go thanks to Community Foundation of Henderson County. Polk County and Landrum residents are able to go thanks to a grant from the Community Foundation there. What else can we expect this year? What else is going to be something that may surprise us this year or maybe we've not seen before?
0: Well, this year, again, education is probably the top of the chart.
1: Yeah.
0: We have films that are across all genres. So some of the people, and I can't mention it yet just because we're in the planning phase.
1: Okay.
0: And I want to make sure that we get confirmations on what's coming. But there will be some events that will be sellouts. And some of them are pretty tough topics. And we have a category called Human Rights and Dignity, which our judge lives in Stade, Switzerland. And she runs a multinational NGO on human rights organization called Innocence in Danger. And she literally takes countries to court over human rights and civil violations.
1: Wow.
0: And she is involved, and I'm not going to go down that road too much on radio, but she's involved in some of the most serious cases in the world, including Epstein and stuff like that.
1: Uh-huh.
0: She's doing a workshop. She's coming in from Switzerland. And that's just to be able to have her talk about her experience and everything. So it is a film festival, but it's so much more.
1: Sure.
0: It's topics. It's current events.
1: Yeah.
0: And things that are happening in the world right now.
1: Wow. Well, folks, stay tuned to the queue because we're going to continue to give you updates on what's happening at this year's Tryon International Film Festival. Bo, where can we go to learn more? Where can we go to find out what's happening and make sure we're covering all those events?
0: TryonInternationalFilmFestival.org.
1: That's easy. 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Bo, thank you so much. We appreciate our partnership with you over the years. I know that our audience just truly gets into this and to what you're doing. This is something that is so unique to our area. And you were exactly right about Tryon. Something like this just really works in Tryon because Tryon makes it happen.
0: It does.
1: You know? Tryon makes it happen. 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Tell me when it's coming up again, beginning October the 8th, right?
0: October 8th through October 11th.
1: October 8th through October 11th. Stay tuned to the queue. We'll continue to tell you more about the Tryon International Film Festival. Bo, thank you so much.
0: My pleasure. We'll see you guys there.
1: Yes, sir. All right. Once again, Tryon, internationalfilmfestival.org. 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
5: From the WKZQ Weather Department, this is Paul Speranza with your Tuesday morning forecast. Another fine day shaping up, so if you can, get out and enjoy it. Mainly sunny skies, the sunny to partly cloudy at times. Temperatures seasonable in the lower 80s, and you'll have an east wind averaging under 10 miles an hour. Tonight, clear skies, the partly cloudy. In the early morning hours, there will be some patchy fog, and temperatures in the lower 60s.
6: 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All right, Tuesday Tech Talk coming up in just a bit. First, here's Elvis on

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2: And stay tuned, because the big Wild Birds Unlimited water sale is coming up this coming weekend. We will make sure to tell you all about it. Hey, it is all but 8:45 in the morning on a Tuesday. It's time to check in with Mr. Bill Scobie for Tuesday Tech Talk. 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That's S-C-O-B-I-E.net. Bill Scobie, good morning, sir.
4: My good morning.
2: Yes, great to have you here, sir. Great to have you. All right, we've started a new tradition. And we have to start with...
4: No, I'm going to have to keep it.
2: And our new tradition is we start out Tuesday Tech Talk by telling something that we're thankful for when it comes to smartphones or computers. Let's start with you, Bill. How about that?
4: I am very thankful I can print receipts and order confirmations to PDF, to an electronic file format, as if I printed it out on paper, but I don't. I just save it as a PDF file on my computer. I don't have to waste paper, and usually those receipts and confirmations and whatnot we just throw away once we get the order. So I think it's been a real paper saver for me.
2: Yeah.
4: Being able to PDF print order confirmations, receipts, anything that I might just need for a few days until I don't need it.
2: I'm going to have to totally agree with you on that. Totally agree with you on that. All right, what I'm thankful for, we've kind of mentioned this before, but I'm thankful for something like apps like Waze, where you find directions to places. Sometimes if I'm just going across town, I'm thinking to myself, all right, I've got three options to go. I wonder which way is the quickest, and I'll just put it in there to see which is the quickest way to get there or the easiest way to get there. So, and of course, on long trips also, Waze, you know, it tells you when there's accidents ahead or when there may be a vehicle on the side of the road. That's what I'm thankful for. It's made travel a whole lot easier.
4: Well, that's good. I've still been looking for the mapping app that might tell me, okay, I've got 5 appointments today. What's the best routing?
2: Sure. Don't you think that may be ChatGPT?
4: It probably is. As I was saying the question, it was like, okay, how much more do I want to let ChatGPT know?
2: I know. I'm with you on that, brother. I'm with you on that. All right, let's get to our topics today. Let's talk about the fact that we see so many ads when we are now, as I use an old term, surfing the net. You've got some ideas about some ad blockers. Talk to us about that.
4: Well, ad blockers are used by a lot of people to just not see those third-party ads on a lot of websites like newspapers and whatnot.
5: Yeah.
4: Are delivered by third-party advertisers, basically.
5: Yeah.
4: And they slow down the loading of the web page because they have to be brought in and displayed as the rest of the website is displayed.
5: Right.
4: And you may say, oh, well, that's great. That's just a mere annoyance. No, I'd actually claim that ads can also be a security hole.
5: Uh-huh.
4: In that you may be on a website and a lot of the ads may look like part of the website, and you may click on one of them thinking you're interacting and downloading the software that's necessary.
5: Uh-huh.
4: And it's really something that's not really from, let's say, Hewlett Packard. I mean, they don't do third-party ads, but let's say it was a tech site.
5: Right.
4: And you clicked on something thinking it was the actual software, and it was just some unnecessary piece of crapware, I'm going to call it.
5: Okay.
4: So I push ad blockers for safety reasons, not just merely for the annoyance, the cleaner, faster loading, although they do help you there too. And there are a couple that I like. One of them is called uBlock Origin, uBlock Origin.
5: Mm-hmm.
4: And there are versions that work really well with Firefox, and then because Chrome made some changes, you have to get uBlock Origin Lite, L-I-T-E, to work with it. One of the reasons I really like this particular product is the gentleman who makes it does not accept money for it.
5: Oh, wow.
4: If you want to throw money at him, he says, great, I have two cats. You can help feed them. Or
5: wow,
4: you actually should spend money or direct money toward the there are people who maintain lists of known ad sellers and purveyors. And so he just takes advantage of their work and wants them more compensated. He just does this out of the, I guess, goodness of his heart and safety of the internet.
5: So Bill,
4: uBlock Origin Lite.
5: uBlock Origin Lite. Bill, are you telling me that there are some good people in this world?
4: Isn't it wonderful?
5: Yes. Yes, it is wonderful. All right, so tell me, how does this work? Because I've never used an ad blocker before. What are the steps I need to take to use an ad blocker?
4: You find it first, and this is where I would make sure that you end up at, if it's a Chrome browser you're using, that you end up at Chrome's website. I usually Google uBlock Origin Lite.
5: Okay.
4: Edge, if that's the browser.
5: Or okay.
4: Chrome, if that's the browser. And pay attention to the first few maybe sponsored ads. Don't click on those. You're looking for something that is from the official Play Store for Chrome or for Firefox or for Edge. And another help is actually the title or the name of the origin. The name. I'm trying to do two things right at the same time.
5: Uh-huh.
4: The name of the author is Raymond Hill, I believe.
5: Mm-hmm.
4: And that's what I was just trying to confirm.
5: Okay.
4: Raymond Hill is the person, the publisher, the maker, whatever you want to call him. You don't want to end up with a false one or a fake one. And, of course, that's what's always the challenge when you're trying to find software.
5: Sure.
4: And help like that on the Internet.
5: Okay.
4: So when you then install it as an extension in your browser, it goes to work. There is a way to turn it off on a particular website. You may have seen, well, you won't have ever seen one of those until you use an ad blocker, but there are some websites that say, you know, we are supported by ads. You're not letting yourself see them.
5: So we're not going to let you see us.
4: So you turn off your ad blocker. Then you get to decide, do I or don't I? Do I really need this information?
5: Okay.
4: And I have seen some websites on other people's computers, and I have forgotten how filled they are with ads because I have my ad blocker running all the time.
5: Wow, interesting. Interesting. All right, so we just look it up like a uBlock, uBlock Origin Lite. uBlock Origin Lite. I want to get.
4: If you have questions about that, just remember, touch base with me. I'd rather you make sure that you're installing the correct one.
5: Right, right.
4: Before you get into trouble.
5: Right, and we'll give your contact information again here in just a little bit. I want to make sure we get to a couple of these other subjects. One of them that you mentioned is emergency features that you should enable on your smartphone. Talk to us about those, Bill.
4: It's very important to have things like medical ID or information on your phone. And in case of emergency contacts or ICE, not
5: the bad ICE.
4: I'm going to just call it, yeah.
5: Yeah. Yeah. Gotcha. Gotcha.
4: And this gives 911 responders and whatnot an easier way to, because they all know how to, you know, find the basic information on your phone. You've got four people there. One of them's going to be finding your phone and wallet and trying to find out who you are and all that good stuff, who to contact. And it's helpful on your phone to have some of that basic information.
5: Yeah.
4: If your phone is locked, but you have medical ID and emergency contact information set up, those responders don't have to get into your phone. They can get to that basic information.
5: Okay.
4: Allergies, blood type, the person, your doctor, medical things that you may have that maybe they should know about. So figure it out for your particular phone. I'm happy to help with that kind of stuff also.
5: Yeah.
4: Go ahead.
5: I see something here that you typed in, crash detection. We have that?
4: Yeah, I didn't realize that till recently.
5: Me neither, until just now.
4: It makes perfect sense. And it might, and this falls under the, and after you have done the medical ID and in case of emergency contact,
5: yeah,
4: you might want to look for whether your phone supports crash detection. You know, they do have what they call accelerometers in the phone to sort of figure out the phone's position. And so sudden changes in velocity can be detected.
5: Wow.
4: And you may wish that to be turned on. You know, people with smart watches probably already have that turned on. But it could just be one more thing that calls somebody and says, you know, this person suddenly changed position very quickly.
5: Wow. That's so interesting.
4: Yes.
5: So these are all things that you can set up on your phone. And just like you said, Bill, this is something you can help us with, right?
4: Yes. Because correct.
5: Because we all need these on our phone. All right. So let's talk about traveling. Here's some other really good advice. And that is download some things ahead of time, right?
4: Think about, pretend your phone is offline. Yeah, you could even just
5: airplane
4: put it
5: mode.
4: In airplane mode and test this.
5: Yep.
4: You want to be able to get it, all the essential information and your, let's call it recreational information, you know, fun stuff.
5: Sure.
4: The books, music, videos, that you, some of those movies you are going to watch on the airplane or the long bus or train ride. You just want to have them on your device. You also want to have copies of your tickets. Anything that's in a wallet, information about where you're going, all of that you want to have somehow on your phone, not relying on having live internet immediately when you get to your destination.
5: Actually,
4: even mapping information you may want. I know there are plenty of areas in Western North Carolina where you're not going to get live mapping information from Google Maps, but you can download map information so that it you can still find your location, because remember, GPS radios still work even when you don't have internet.
5: Right.
4: So your phone can get can know where you are within 10, 15 feet, which is pretty dang good.
5: Yeah, absolutely. You know, I'm so glad you mentioned it, because I've often wondered. I've been on airplanes before, and I'm like, wait a minute, I'm on airplane mode. We have to be on air. How is this person next to me watching this movie on their phone?
4: Yes.
5: And that's exactly what they've done, right?
4: Well, increasingly airplanes are making Wi-Fi available, but yes, the smart person would have downloaded the movie ahead of time, figured out how to do it. It's called offline mode or download for later, that kind of stuff.
5: Okay, interesting. Interesting. Let's touch on one more thing, Bill, before we finish up our Tuesday Tech Talk. When to jump onto Golden Gate. What is that, and why are we jumping onto it?
4: Okay, this is sort of in the weeds, because we all get to learn names for Apple names their different software versions for their laptops and desktop computers.
5: Okay.
4: You could call it Mac OS 27, and it comes out this fall. We think, you know, so third week or so in September is very likely.
5: Okay.
4: Like all major software upgrades, the usual advice is don't do it unless you're someone like me who just loves living on that edge.
5: Yep.
4: Golden Gate is the name of the next one. And you may start seeing alerts in your settings on the Mac for upgrading to Mac OS 27, aka Golden Gate. I would suggest holding off on that.
5: Okay.
4: I would suggest holding off until October, November.
5: That makes sense.
4: I've been using the, quote, public beta, which is sort of the final. If it really doesn't work, we need to know it now. I'm not seeing issues. It's got some pretty new features. Is that a reason to upgrade? No.
5: Yeah.
4: It's pretty.
5: Yeah.
4: So I would tell people just to wait till the 27.2.
5: Gotcha.
4: Which probably will come out by Thanksgiving, if past years are any indication.
5: Okay.
4: So get all excited if you want. Think long and hard and check what software you have. If you have any, if you're using any software that's not Apple,
5: yeah,
4: software like Pages or Safari, Music or anything like that, double check from the software vendor that it does support Mac OS 27, aka Golden Gate. Some software vendors haven't quite yet caught up, even though they've had opportunity for a while.
5: Sure. Okay. All right, so Golden Gate is coming out this fall, but wait till 0.2.
4: Right. And just as a reminder to anybody who has either Mac OS 26 or the previous version, which I think was 15, you still are getting support from Apple for security updates.
5: Okay.
4: They don't have to just jump to Golden Gate just because. If you're fine with the current, you could just wait.
5: Okay. Got it. So, Bill, if we have any issues with these things or any other things with our electronics and our computers, how do we reach out to Bill Scobie?
4: Phone call is a good first way to start, and that's 828-628-2354.
5: Mm-hmm.
4: Email, I'm perfectly happy to work with, bill@scobie.net. 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
5: 628-2354 or bill@scobie, that's scobie.net. Bill Scobie. Bill, always a pleasure, always informative. Thank you, sir.
4: Thank you.
5: All right, we'll see you in a couple of weeks. Once again, Bill Scobie, scobie.net, bill@scobie.net, or call him at 628-2354. Coming up after the top of the hour, Local Focus. Hey, it's Kiwanis Club breakfast, pancake breakfast time. We'll be chatting about it.
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5: Good Tuesday morning. 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Here's a look at news headlines. A developer is fighting back against the city of Hendersonville's effort to dismiss a lawsuit over a proposed 180-unit apartment complex on Haywood Road. Miami-based Advenir Azora Development sued the city in March after the city council unanimously rejected its rezoning request in January. The city says the developer does not have the legal standing to sue because it does not own the property. City attorneys also say the deadline to add the property owner to the lawsuit expired
9: March the 9th. Advenir is asking a superior court judge to reject the city's argument. The developer says it had a contract to buy the property and therefore has the right to challenge the council's decision. The developer also argues that it made numerous changes to the project at the city's request, including reducing the number of apartments from 200 to 180, increasing setbacks and buffers, moving an internal road, and adding fire sprinklers. The city says the council rejected the project because it did not fit the area's land use plan and raised concerns about emergency access, surrounding neighborhoods, grading, and environmental impacts. The two sides filed new legal motions last week. New rides, entertainment, and food are coming to this year's North Carolina Mountain State Fair. The fair runs September 11th through the 20th at the WNC Ag Center in Fletcher. Four new midway rides will debut this year, including a spinning ride with flying cow cars, a walk-through haunted house, a kids' ride called Crazy Cars, and the Aeromax, which takes riders about 40 feet into the air. New entertainment includes a comedy juggler with three Guinness World Records, a walk-through butterfly experience, and a cooking show where kids can learn to prepare dishes they can make at home. Returning favorites include the Zerbini Circus, Red Trouser Show, Extreme Illusions and Escapes, Comedy Hypnosis, and the Mobile Dairy Classroom. New food vendors will also offer specialty coffee, nachos and pretzels, baked treats, fresh-squeezed lemonade, and ice cream. The deadline to enter general competitions and livestock shows is August the 28th. Discount admission and ride tickets are now available at the WNC Ag Center website. 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
10: Governor Josh Stein is giving a warm welcome to students on their first day. While the most recent state budget includes teacher pay raises, he says he will keep pushing for more. Canada will announce retaliatory tariffs against the U.S. President Donald Trump told Canadian leaders to fall in line or face consequences far worse than existing tariffs. Treasury Secretary Scott Bessent has announced a new round of sanctions aimed at Iran. He also warned Monday that every country that does business with the Islamic Republic sever those financial ties or face retaliation from the U.S. North Carolina is holding its first ever landslide preparedness week from August 24th to August 28th. Mike Riley, NCN News.
11: ABC News, I'm Wayne Cabot. With Canada set to unveil today how it's going to respond to President Trump's new tariffs, the president this morning says he's thinking about renaming Lake Ontario to Lake America. Firefighters in Nevada making some progress on the Hawk Fire. It's burned down about 40 homes, but is now 27% contained. ABC's Melissa Adon.
12: This is not far from downtown Reno. Really, we are at the heart of Reno. You just go out about 15 minutes. Those are the immediate first roadblocks that officials have set up. The National Guard is here. They're pushing out so many people because they had 45,000 people that were ordered to evacuate. Then more than 40,000. So we're looking at almost 100,000 people that had orders either to evacuate or to be prepared to evacuate.
11: This morning, the Ross Fire west of Dallas surged past 50,000 acres. South Carolina Republicans making their final pick today in the primary for the seat once held by Lindsey Graham. This is ABC News.

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5: From the WTZQ Weather Department, this is Paul Speranza with your Tuesday morning forecast. Another fine day shaping up, so if you can, get out and enjoy. Mainly sunny skies, the sunny to partly cloudy at times, temperatures seasonable in the lower 80s, and you'll have an east wind averaging under 10 miles an hour. Tonight, clear skies, the partly cloudy. In the early morning hours, there will be some patchy fog, and temperatures in the lower 60s.
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7: 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This morning, we are talking pancakes. Pancakes, Lee with Kiwanis Club, welcome.
9: Thank you, Martin. It seems like we were just here.
7: Doesn't it seem like here talking about pancakes?
9: Yes.
7: And Stu with Spicer Green Jewelry. Stu, welcome.
10: Mark, it's a pleasure to be here.
7: What a pleasure meeting you, sir. You're here for a reason because, tell us, Lee, why are we talking about Spicer Green Jewelers?
9: They have graciously become our presenting sponsor for this year for the pancake breakfast.
7: Wow. Yes. Wow. Stu, talk to us about that. Why in the world would Spicer Green want to sponsor a pancake breakfast?
10: Well, not only do we love Hendersonville, but we do love pancakes. It's a huge community event, and we're a huge part of the community, and we want to continue being that. This is great to be a part of.
7: Well, talk about being a huge part of the community. Spicer Green is now 1 year old in Hendersonville, right?
10: Yes, sir.
7: But 100 years old as a business.
10: It is an honor and a privilege to say I work for something that's 100 years
7: old. Who would have known that? I've known of Spicer Green since I've been in Western North Carolina. I had no idea of that longevity.
10: Since 1926, started up in Asheville, so this is our 100-year mark this year, and we are just really grateful to have the community of Western North Carolina be the reason we can do this.
7: Right? Yeah, and you say it started as a repair shop.
10: It did. So, you know, you look through the glass windows of our establishment, you see a lot of jewelry to buy, but in 26, you know, we started up as a repair shop, and the community trusted us enough with their jewelry to say, you know, if you sold it, we'd buy it from you, too. And one thing led to another, and now we're just ingrained in what is Western North Carolina.
7: Oh, absolutely. Wow, fantastic. Well, we're certainly thankful to have Spicer Green in Hendersonville and very thankful of the sponsorship of the family.

0: pancake breakfast.
1: Absolutely.
0: You,
2: why is that sponsorship so important, Lee?
1: Well, it helps the children of Henderson County.
2: How does it help the children of Henderson County?
1: Well, as you know, we're a global organization. Been in Hendersonville since 1921.
2: Uh-huh. Just a little older than Spicer Grain.
1: And we are dedicated. We are dedicated to improving the lives of children, one community, one child at a time. And these funds, while the breakfast is a lot of fun and you see people that maybe you haven't seen all year, the funds go to support the children through our Shoes and Socks program, which is our signature program, college scholarships for high school seniors, service leadership programs in the school, and our annual spelling bee, countywide spelling bee for fourth and fifth graders. So the funds go to support a lot of different areas.
2: Talk to us about the Shoes and Socks program, because that's something that we had a local business for years who helped make that happen, and there's been a bit of a change.
1: A bit of a change. Sherman Sports supported us for years, over 50 years.
2: Uh-huh.
1: But Rex and Becky decided to retire last year.
2: How dare they? After 100 years?
1: I know. So we had to look around, but we are thrilled to announce that GB Shoes is now partnering with us so we can continue the program.
2: Can you describe that program to us?
1: We support Henderson County Public Schools, the Boys and the Girls Club, and WNC Source. And any child who needs a new pair of shoes, somebody in authority will fill out the forms that they have at each of these places. The child and their family takes the form to GB Shoes. They will outfit them with a new pair of shoes and some socks, and we pay the bill. And we are getting close to having provided almost 6,000 pairs of shoes over the years.
2: Wow. Yeah. You know, amazing. Yeah. You know, that's one of those things that, as someone who's never had to think about that, that's, you don't ever even think that that would be an issue. But imagine how proud it is to be a child who just needs new shoes, that's to be right. able to get new shoes.
1: That's right. And not have to worry about it.
2: So when we buy tickets for this Kiwanis Pancake, we don't have to be a Kiwanian to go to this pancake breakfast.
1: Everybody.
2: It is open to the public.
1: Everybody.
2: And thanks to the sponsorship of Spicer Grain, that just means even more of those dollars.
1: That's right.
2: Go to
1: Absolutely.
2: These programs.
1: Absolutely.
2: Versus buying orange juice or apples or whatever.
1: That's
2: right?
1: Correct.
2: That's
1: Absolutely
2: exactly
1: correct.
2: What that means.
1: Yes.
2: That's tremendous. So let's get to the specifics of the pancake breakfast itself.
1: Okay. Friday, September 4th.
2: It's we like to call it the official opening of the North Carolina Apple Festival.
1: Absolutely. And it will be again at First United Methodist Church from 7 to 10. We will have pancakes, of course, scrambled eggs, bacon, our signature baked apples, which we will be baking all afternoon on Thursday.
2: And let's make sure everyone knows these are local apples that are being used.
1: We will be getting them from Granddad's Apples this year.
2: Uh-huh.
1: And people can just come and eat. It's all you can eat for $10. Children 6 and under eat for free, and they don't need a ticket.
2: Wow. Where can we get tickets? Besides continuing to listen to the queue, because we'll be giving away tickets. Want to remind folks, when we give away tickets to the Kiwanis Club Pancake Breakfast, we're not taking money from Kiwanis. These are all tickets that have been paid for.
1: That's correct.
2: They have already
1: yes.
2: been paid for,
1: yes.
2: so the dollars are still going to the right yes. place.
1: You can get them at the door. If you,
2: right.
1: you can get them from a Kiwanian, there's no difference in the cost getting them from somebody or getting them at the door.
2: Yeah.
1: It's $10.
2: We always love to remind business owners or business managers that it's really simple. What a great day to provide breakfast for your crew
1: it's
2: at
1: great.
2: Work
1: and
2: if
1: we
2: they
1: get
2: can't
1: a lot
2: go.
1: Of takeout orders.
2: Uh-huh. A lot yeah. of takeout orders.
0: Yeah. We'll be there.
2: I know you're going to be there. I know you're going to be there.
0: Fish
2: We're going to be talking. You're going to be on the radio again on that day. Yes, sir.
1: It is a lot of fun, but in all seriousness, it is for an important mission of supporting the children of Henderson County.
2: Well, I'm also going to say this. I'm going to stretch out on a limb here a little bit and say it really is kind of a who's who.
1: Yeah.
2: If you want to see or be seen, the Kiwanis Club Pancake Breakfast on Friday morning, that is the place to be.
1: That's true.
2: You will see everybody.
1: That's true.
2: You will see everybody. It's fantastic. All right, so you can get tickets at the door. How much are tickets again?
1: $10, all you can eat.
2: They've been $10 for as long as I can remember.
1: It's been several years now.
2: Wow. And kids, how?
1: 6 and under eat for free, and they do not need a ticket.
2: I love seeing the families that bring the kids there on the way to school.
1: Yes.
2: They stop and they get them up early that morning to have pancakes before going to school.
1: Yeah.
2: It's fantastic. And again, the dollars that are raised are going to help with these great programs for the Kiwanis
1: yes,
2: Club
1: absolutely.
2: And children here. Lee, thank you so much. We
1: thank
2: appreciate
1: you, Mark.
2: It. Thanks for the tickets.
1: You are
2: I say thank you. It's actually Q Nation that says thank you for the tickets. We appreciate it. Stu, Spicer Green, Jewelry, you guys are going to be, you'll be open for the weekend of Apple Festival?
0: Yes, sir.
2: It's going to be crazy. It's going to be crazy.
0: Yeah. We're very excited. You know, we just passed our 1 year in Hendersonville. So, you know, thank you to having us here.
2: Of course.
0: Thank you to the community for having us there.
2: Of course.
0: It all means the world.
2: And we'll have you again on the morning when the Breakfast Club is there at the Kiwanis Club Pancake Breakfast. We'll look forward to seeing
0: you again.
2: All right. Fantastic. Thank you guys so much. Once again, Friday morning, it's the official opening. We like to call the official opening of this year, the 80th year for the North Carolina Apple Festival. So make sure you make the Kiwanis Club Pancake Breakfast on that Friday morning at First United Methodist Church. 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
6: Hey, y'all. I'm Tim Griffin. 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
7: Paid for by the committee to elect Jennifer Hensley.
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4: From the WTZQ Weather Department, this is Paul Speranza with your Tuesday morning forecast. Another fine day shaping up, so if you can, get out and enjoy it. Mainly sunny skies, the sunny to partly cloudy at times. Temperatures seasonable in the lower 80s, and you'll have an east wind averaging under 10 miles an hour. Tonight, clear skies, the partly cloudy. In the early morning hours, there will be some patchy fog. And temperatures in the lower 60s.
5: Thank you, Paul. 9:33 in the morning. We're up to 65 degrees.
6: 65.
5: Uh-huh. Boy, yesterday was a beautiful day, wasn't it?
6: I ran out to the post office while you were doing the tech talk and the
5: Local Focus.
6: Local Focus with the Kiwanis folks. That's so awesome.
5: And Spicer Green. Uh-huh. 100 years.
6: Yeah, very nice to meet Stu.
5: Yeah,
6: super. Always nice great to see Lee, and we're looking forward to the pancake breakfast.
5: Yes, we are. We're so looking forward to it. We're about to give away a pair of tickets to the pancake breakfast.
6: Let's do it.
5: That's a $20 value, baby.
6: Uh-huh.
5: Again, a reminder, these tickets have been paid for.
6: Right.
5: Okay?
6: Right.
5: So, the dollars, don't feel like you're taking away.
6: From the good that they're doing.
5: Because you're not.
6: From the money they're raising.
5: So we'll give away those here in just a moment. Can we do a little IAM message while we have the mics on?
6: I would be happy to do that for
5: okay.
6: you. Of course, everyone should know by now that your generosity is what keeps IAM's doors open as a place of dignity, care, and steady hope. They want to thank you for supporting families through crisis and reminding our community that no one has to carry their burdens alone. Visit their website and find out everything, IAM-HC.org. And if you don't have it on your calendar yet, you need to jot it down on that piece of paper beside the phone. The fall into autumn sale is happening at the IAM Thrift Store coming up Monday, August 31st from 9 a.m. with extended hours until 6 p.m.
5: Mm-hmm.
6: on Monday the 31st. As they are preparing to put out all of the fall decor, you can look for fall linens and clothing and vintage fall clothing.
5: Yeah.
6: And they're providing apple cider donuts and other seasonal refreshments. This is the IAM Thrift Store's Fall into Autumn Sale, Monday, a week from yesterday.
5: Fantastic.
6: Plan to be there.
5: Fantastic.
6: Plan to be there.
5: Yes, plan to be there.
6: All right, and thank you, IAM, for all you do in our community help neighbors in crisis. And you've been doing it for 42 years.
5: Of course. Today is Tuesday. You know what that means.
6: Today is Tuesday.
5: It means Tresca's Tuesday Market.
6: Ah, what a great day for that, too.
5: It'll be a great day for Tresca's.
6: It's a perfect day for that.
5: Tuesday Market. It'll start up at 3 p.m.,
6: mm-hmm.
5: and it is at Highland Lake Inn.
6: Yep.
5: And, of course, you've got the Tresca's restaurant right there, so you can grab a bite to eat, a drink, whatever you want there. You'll have the covered outdoor marketplace.
6: Right.
5: There'll be live music.
6: Take home some goodies for
5: Yeah.
6: The next few days.
5: Yeah, when we were there, there was fresh seafood. Mm-hmm. There was all kinds of good stuff.
6: Mm-hmm.
5: All kinds of good stuff. So Tresca's Tuesday Market, that is today at Highland Lake.
6: Yes.
5: All righty. Beginning at 3 p.m., and I think music goes until 6.
6: I think so.
5: I believe so.
6: Mm-hmm.
5: All righty. All right, we've got a pair of tickets to the Kiwanis Club Pancake Breakfast where we're going to give away. Let's do a quick little caller number here, Paige.
6: Absolutely. Let's do caller number four.
5: Caller number four, 698-1605. Caller number four. You got $20 in your pocket. That's $10 a piece. That's Kiwanis Club Pancake Breakfast tickets. A pair of Kiwanis Club Pancake Breakfast tickets for two. All righty. 698-1605 for caller number four.

0: Good morning.
1: Thank you for a memorable afternoon. Usually one must go to a bowling alley to meet a woman of your stature.
0: It's the Breakfast Club with Mark and Paige.

0: David Clayton Thomas and Blood, Sweat, and Tears. Yesterday, Izzy's Unsolicited. She was doing a list of the top songs that reached number two, but never reached number one. That album, Blood, Sweat, and Tears, that was their second album. It was their first with David Clayton Thomas.
1: Okay.
0: As vocalist. Won Grammy Award for Album of the Year. It contained And When I Die, You Made Me So Very Happy, and Spinning Wheel.
1: Okay.
0: All three of those songs got to number two.
1: Wow. And bumped off the top spot something else.
0: Did not get to number one.
1: Wow.
0: All three of them got to number two.
1: Wow.
0: I wonder if she played any of those yesterday. I'll have to ask her. I heard a number of them when I was running all my grocery store errands.
1: That was one of the albums that we played when I was growing up.
0: Of course. Yeah. Of course.
1: Yeah.
0: Yeah.
1: Hanging with my friend Clay.
0: Yes.
1: Rainer.
0: All three of those reached number two, but not number one.
1: Mm-hmm.
0: All great tunes. Great tunes. Because that's all we play here.
1: Ah.
0: Are great tunes.
1: Well, yes.
0: That's all we do.
1: That's right.
0: Here's another one.

0: Oh, that wasn't supposed to start yet.
1: Uh-oh.
0: Looks like you did. Oh, well. Scandal, one of my top fives. Goodbye to you. Hey, keep it tuned to the queue all for the next week and a half or so. We got so many breakfast tickets to give away.
1: Kiwanis Pancake Breakfast Tickets.
0: We got Kiwanis Pancake Breakfast Tickets. We've got Elks Apple Festival.
1: Very good.
0: Apple Breakfast Tickets to give away.
1: All right.
0: We've still got another pair of tickets to give away to the Odd Couple. I bet Izzy will handle that one for us this afternoon. On the Run tonight is, this afternoon is Better or Worse, sponsored by NC Printing.
1: Nice.
0: NC Printing is always better, never worse. Who won trivia this morning?
1: Is that CJ? No, CJ,
0: no,
1: won,
0: CJ
1: the,
0: won the breakfast
1: the
0: tickets.
1: Breakfast Club tickets. It was, it was
0: how many
1: Renee.
0: It was Renee.
1: How could we forget it was Renee?
0: It was Renee. How many major islands make up Hawaii?
1: Hawaii.
0: Eight.
1: Eight.
0: Happy birthday today to Ryan Nix, Don Bowen, Lana Bradley, Gordon Carpenter, Mark Gibbs, Terry Hawk Sr. Happy anniversary today to Dickie and Teresa Ownby.
1: All right, if you know these folks, you should reach out to them today and say happy, happy day.
0: Dickie, bring us some barbecue.
1: Oh, quit that, Mark.
0: Thank you, Bill Scobie, for joining us today for Tuesday Tech Talk. Remember, you can always reach out to him at bill@scobie.net. Bill@scobie.net if you need some help with your stuff.
1: What else you got?
0: Bo Minitry was here today talking about the Tryon International Film Festival.
1: Oh, yeah.
0: Man, that is huge. What a couple of really awesome grants they've gotten from community foundations.
1: Yeah.
0: To allow more people. They're going to bus kids from the middle schools and high schools down to the Tryon Film Festival.
1: That is so awesome.
0: I think that's fantastic.
1: Yeah.
0: And all Landrum and Polk County residents get to go for free,
1: mm-hmm,
0: because of a grant from their community foundation down there. Fantastic. That's coming up the weekend of October the 8th. Starts Thursday, October the 8th.
1: Okay.
0: All right. The Tryon International Film Festival. 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Okie dokie.
1: Okay.
0: I guess that's it.
1: I guess that is it.
0: Well,
1: let's see. We'll have Paul back with Izzy today.
0: Paul,
1: when
0: yep.
1: is the wedding?
0: Oh, the wedding?
1: The Rocco's wedding. It's got to be like in the next 2 days or so.
0: Yeah, it's this weekend.
1: It's this coming weekend.
0: It's this coming weekend.
1: All right.
0: Yeah, he's got all kinds of people coming down from Canada.
1: I know.
0: Where Rocco's fiance is
1: from. Yeah, mm-hmm. That's wonderful.
0: That's this weekend. So we will not have Paul on Friday or Monday.
1: Makes sense.
0: Or because he'll be shuffling people to and from airports.
1: Charlotte airports, mm-hmm, and stuff, yeah.
0: Yeah, right. Yeah. So Rocco gets married this coming weekend.
1: Do have him today. He'll be back with Izzy at noon.
0: Oh, yeah, back with Izzy at noon.
1: All right.
0: You got it. And once again at 5:30, all right? Okie dokie, Paige, it is all but 10 o'clock in time for news. When you get a chance today,
1: feed and water your birds.
0: Speaking of water, the water sale is coming up.
1: Okay.
0: At Wild Birds Unlimited. It's coming up this weekend. We'll let you know all about it.
1: And then coming very, very, very soon, Wingo. Just like
0: Wingo.
1: Bingo.
0: Just like bingo, except more fun at Wild Birds Unlimited.
1: Okay.
0: Also, this coming Friday night is opening night of The Odd Couple at Flat Rock Playhouse. I saw Scott Treadway yesterday.
1: Scott.
0: He said, it's all he can
1: Scott do. Scott Treadway and Scott Cody.
0: Scott Treadway
1: perfect.
0: Said it's everything he can do to not laugh at Scott Cody.
1: Scott Cody's very, very, very, very funny.
0: Oh, I know. I know.
1: So that's awesome.
0: They're going to be fantastic mm-hmm. together. They're going to
1: yep.
0: be fantastic together. So,
1: uh-huh.
0: All right. So that's this coming weekend. Okie dokie?
1: Yep.
0: So feed and water your birds.
1: Yeah.
0: Oh, do something nice for somebody.
1: Why?
0: Because it's easier than you think.
1: And you should do it, right?
0: Somebody did something nice for me yesterday.
1: What happened?
0: I was going to have to take my shopping cart all the way back to the front of the store. After unloading it, this woman was just walking by. She said, I'll take that shopping cart for you.
1: Isn't that nice?
0: I said, thank you so much.
1: Mm-hmm.
0: Thank you so much.
1: There you go.
0: There you go. It's that easy.
1: All right.
0: Have a great day, everybody. We'll see you bright and early tomorrow morning on the radio.
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5: ABC News, I'm Wayne Cabot. This morning, with some of President Trump's 50% tariffs already in effect and more threatened, Canada expected to roll out its response. ABC's Rachel Scott.
6: From the U.S. side, the president claims that Canada wants the benefits of being a state without actually being one. From Canada's side, they say that the Trump administration and President Trump specifically cannot be trusted. They're accusing the president of essentially pulling out the rug from underneath their feet in the final hours of these negotiations, throwing curveballs their way, and essentially trying to force them into a deal that they did not want to agree to.
5: Another curveball, the president declaring he's considering renaming Lake Ontario Lake America. Wildfire now west of Dallas, racing through nearly 80 square miles. It's been about 2 weeks with no power for thousands in northwestern Indiana. Officials say today they'll have the power fully back. Two final witnesses expected today in the trial of the Massachusetts mom who killed her children. This is ABC News. Word this morning, two people have died in Pennsylvania from measles. The first deaths there in that state, 35 years from measles, and the first in the country this year. At least two NFL players have decided to leave the pros and play in college again. ABC's Hannah Batal reports.
7: Rookie tight end DaQuan Wright was recently waived by the Cleveland Browns. Now, his agents say he has a deal to play for LSU this season. Former New Orleans Saints defensive lineman Xavien Harris is also headed back to college. Also, to LSU. It comes after the NCAA recently changed its rules to allow athletes 5 years to play. The rule change wasn't supposed to take effect until next season, but that sparked a legal battle. Wright and Harris were among those who sued to become eligible under the rule change.
5: Judy Oyama has the new Guinness record for world's oldest female competitive skateboarder. She tells ABC she's been doing it since her brother brought home a board from workshop class. She's 66 and still going. Wayne Cabot, ABC News.
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12: From the WTZQ Weather Department, this is Paul Speranza with your Tuesday morning forecast. Another fine day shaping up, so if you can, get out and enjoy it. Mainly sunny skies, the sunny to partly cloudy at times. Temperatures seasonable in the lower 80s, and you'll have an east wind averaging under 10 miles an hour. Tonight, clear skies, the partly cloudy. In the early morning hours, there will be some patchy fog and temperatures in the lower 60s.

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0: Whoa, easy there. 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
5: From the WTZQ Weather Department, this is Paul Speranza with your Tuesday morning forecast. Another fine day shaping up, so if you can, get out and enjoy it. Mainly sunny skies. The sunny to partly cloudy at times, temperatures seasonable in the lower 80s, and you'll have an east wind averaging under 10 miles an hour. Tonight, clear skies to partly cloudy. In the early morning hours, there will be some patchy fog and temperatures in the lower 60s.

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3: ABC News, I'm Wayne Cabot. Prosecutors today called in their final witnesses in the Lindsey Clancy trial to cast doubt on the claim that the Massachusetts mom was in the throes of psychosis when she killed her three children.
4: Testimony comes one day after Clancy's attorney moved for a mistrial due to testimony from a prosecution expert about Clancy's religion and how it might have influenced her decision to kill her children. The judge denied the request, but sternly instructed the jurors to ignore any testimony about Clancy's faith.
3: ABC's Peter Haralambos is reporting deliberations could start tomorrow. Pennsylvania reporting its first measles deaths in 35 years. Two people from Lancaster County, Amish country, both unvaccinated. Canada today announcing retaliatory tariffs after President Trump threatened 50% surcharges on cars and car parts made in Canada. American car makers Ford, GM, and Stellantis operate major plants in Ontario. On social media, Trump said he might rename Lake Ontario Lake America. This is ABC News. Still burning. Just 15 minutes outside Reno, the Hawk Fire, less than one-third contained. Tens of thousands out of their homes, praying their homes are okay. And now there's an even bigger fire raging in Texas, doubling overnight.
5: Our service...
6: Throughout the night, flames lit up the sky over Palo Pinto County, 40 miles west of Fort Worth. The Ross Fire has scorched 50,000 acres and is only 5% contained, according to the Texas A&M Forest Service.
7: The combination of high heat, low humidity, and very dry vegetation is increasing the wildfire risk across the state.
6: The Forest Service's Laura Stevens, people living in the region have been told to be ready to evacuate. Jim Ryan, ABC News in Dallas-Fort Worth.
3: The wife of an Army sergeant is the latest military spouse to be deported, sent to Honduras after 10 years here. DHS says that having a family member in the military is not a free pass to violate our nation's laws. I'm Wayne Cabot, ABC News.
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1: 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East Henderson will host the Madison Patriots. So join me and Danny Wilkins on the call. 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
4: From the WTZQ Weather Department, this is Paul Speranza with your Tuesday afternoon forecast. Early this morning, we had a little deck of clouds come across the area. They're moving along, and we'll see sunshine this afternoon. Low 80s, southeast winds averaging under 10. Tonight, clear to partly cloudy and some patchy fog in the early morning hours. Temperatures in the lower 60s. Wednesday morning, some early patchy fog, partly cloudy, and then by the afternoon, some scattered showers and storms, right around 80 degrees.

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2: 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I will be back in just a bit with Paul Speranza for his extended noontime forecast. And then stay tuned in, because coming up at 12:30, it is the rerun of last week's episode of Broadly Speaking with Carrie O'Kane. I'll be back in just a few minutes. Until then, Ray Charles on the Q.

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3: ABC News, I'm Wayne Cabot. Canada just announcing tariffs up to 50% on hundreds of American products, answering President Trump's trade threats.
4: We will meet the moment together. And as the Prime Minister has said, we will support our workers, our businesses, and our industry with whatever it takes for as long as it takes.
3: Finance Minister François-Philippe Champagne announcing a doubling of tariffs on U.S. steel and aluminum. An expert witness telling jurors this morning, Lindsay Clancy likely retained an awareness of the illegality of killing her three children and is criminally responsible. The forensic psychologist telling jurors that he believes Clancy didn't experience postpartum psychosis. Deliberations could start tomorrow. Two Colorado state troopers took gunfire from an unknown assailant driving a blue Subaru with obscured plates down Highway 24. We don't have the trooper's condition. One was shot in the neck. A manhunt is on. This is ABC News. The family of Alex Preddy, the ICU nurse who was shot and killed by ICE agents in Minneapolis last winter, says they still haven't heard from top Trump officials. Their attorney, Steve Slyker, saying the family has a right to know what's going on.
5: They have the right to be consulted with meaningfully. They have the right to meet with the prosecutors. They have the right to have the process not drag on too long. They have the right to be informed. And that's just not being done here. Instead, what we get is just gaslighting and word salad from the federal government.
3: New research on pro football players and brain injuries. An analysis of NFL players who died between 2016 and 2021 and who gave their brains to science, more than 300 did, finds 93.2% had evidence of CTE. The British Medical Journal study extrapolates that to 1 in 4 of all former NFL players during that period. I'm Wayne Cabot, ABC News.
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10: And G&B Energy brings us Paul Speranza's live extended noon forecast here on the Q. Hey, Paul, it's another beautiful day over here at the radio station. We are at about 77 degrees.
11: Yeah, Izzy, it's beautiful. We had a little cloud deck move through mid-morning. That went from west to east. That's gone, and you got the sunshine now. And temperatures this afternoon will get into the lower 80s with a southeast wind averaging under 10. Today's the 25th of the month. Your mean temperature has dropped again, so it's, you know, getting closer to fall. So 82 and 62 is your 30-year average here for Henderson County. So gives you a little perspective of what those temperatures are going to be when we speak about that over the next week. This morning, temperatures were 57 degrees when Mark and I were talking at 6 and 7. So that was 5 degrees below normal. Very comfortable, very nice humidity. So you weren't sweltering or anything. So that was good news, but the humidities are coming back. And when you got humidity, that spells the chance of rain or thunderstorms. When you don't have humidity, you don't get any rain. You got a beautiful day like today. So take advantage of it. It's lunchtime, and get out and do what you got to do. Tonight, clear to partly cloudy, lower 60s. In the early morning hours, there could be some patchy fog developing. And then Wednesday morning, some early patchy fog in places. Then partly cloudy to start. And then after that, by the afternoon, some showers and storms developing with temperatures right around 80. Thursday, we had that impulse coming across the area with clouds, humid conditions. Right now, you may see a shower in the morning, but more likely showers and storms in the afternoon. Temperatures right around 80 degrees. Friday, mixed sun and clouds, humid conditions, a late day shower storm, 80 degrees. Saturday, partly cloudy, humid, a p.m. shower storm, 80 degrees. Sunday, sun and clouds, humid, a late day shower storm, low 80s. And then on Monday, mixed sun and clouds, a late day shower storm, with temperatures in the low 80s. And I got a request that people have helped me out before. The winter of December of 2009 and the winter of January, February, and March of 2010. I know some of you old-timers here that lived here helped me on a couple of the other things that we wanted to get some information on. So if anybody's out there listening and you were around in that time frame, December 2009 and then January and February and March of 2010, I'm looking at some statistics and I'm working on my winter forecast. So if you do, give the radio station a call, leave your name and number, and I'll call you and ask you a couple of questions. So thanks for your help, as always. Stay well. Have a great afternoon. And it's back to Izzy at the studio.
10: 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That was Paul Speranza with his live extended noon forecast.

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4: From the WTZQ Weather Department, this is Paul Speranza with your Tuesday afternoon forecast. Early this morning, we had a little deck of clouds come across the area. They're moving along, and we'll see sunshine this afternoon. Low 80s, southeast winds averaging under 10. Tonight, clear to partly cloudy, and some patchy fog in the early morning hours. Temperatures in the lower 60s. Wednesday morning, some early patchy fog, partly cloudy, and then by the afternoon, some scattered showers and storm. Right around 80 degrees.
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6: Welcome to Broadly Speaking, a history and stories of the French Broad River Valley. There's a good friend in town that has an interesting historical family members. Western North Carolina was the frontier west until the Louisiana Purchase opened the Western Territory to expansion. The Native American Indians considered this their land. In reading Paul Hutton's wonderful book, The Undiscovered Country, I encountered early frontiersmen like Daniel Boone, Davy Crockett, Kit Carson, Buffalo Bill Cody, and General Eugene Carr. I soon asked our great friend Gene Carr if there was any relationship. General Carr was our local attorney's great-great-grandfather. Gene and his wife, Sally, wanted to share their knowledge of General Carr and his accomplishments with me and loan several old books about General Carr, including his book, War Eagle, which was given to Gene by his father. Gene's father received the book from the author, James King. I had to be extremely careful with the book, as there were many notes and inserts between the pages, including a wedding announcement of 1865. With excitement, Gene and Sally showed me the cavalry sword that General Carr wore when he was wounded at the Battle of Pea Ridge, Arkansas. One bullet struck the sword sheath, diverting a bullet from Carr's leg. Carr was wounded 3 times in this battle and earned the Congressional Medal of Honor. This medal hangs in Gene's office along with a variety of messages signed A. Lincoln. Also included was General Carr's notebook, which he used for notes, orders, and messages. Eugene Carr was born in Hamburg, New York in 1830, attended the U.S. Military Academy at West Point. He served in the Indian Wars until he was promoted to captain in the old 1st U.S. Cavalry in 1861. Once the Civil War broke out, one of his first major encounters was a Battle of Pea Ridge in Arkansas, where he led the 4th Division of the Army of the Southwest in fighting around Elkhorn Tavern. Carr was wounded 3 times in the neck, arm, and ankle. For his leadership and holding his ground while outnumbered, Carr was awarded the Congressional Medal of Honor. President Abraham Lincoln appointed Carr Brigadier General in 1862, where he took command of the Army of the Southeast until late 1863. Along with General Grant and General Sherman, he was involved with outflanking and the seizure of the Battle of Vicksburg. He was directly involved with leadership in over 8 battles before Lincoln nominated and the Senate confirmed Carr's appointment to Major General in 1865. Carr was a brevet general during the war. A brevet general appointment was common, especially in the Union Army, where brevet rank or honorary rank was conferred as a reward for gallantry or meritorious service. This allowed officers to hold temporary command without increase in pay or permanent status in rank. Once the Civil War was over, General Carr reverted to his former rank as Colonel Carr. Carr's career had not yet reached its zenith when the Civil War ended and the Indian Wars expanded. The Indian nickname for him was War Eagle, and his military nickname for him was the Black-Bearded Cossack. Colonel Carr was involved with the Comanche in the north, his guide on many involvements with Buffalo Bill Cody. It was believed that Carr had been in command at Little Bighorn. The army would not have been defeated by Indians under Sitting Bull. Sitting Bull would become friends with Carr and Buffalo Bill in later years with tremendous respect for each other. Carr led the Republican River Expedition in Kansas, Nebraska, and Colorado to a victory over the Cheyenne at the Battle of Summit Springs. Carr was eventually appointed to the Southern District of New Mexico in Arizona, where he commanded the District of New Mexico, mostly against Apache Indians. Colonel Carr was reported as killed at Sibitvu Creek, Arizona, in 1881. Sibitvu translates to Red Ring Canyon, is a gorgeous creek surrounded by towering red rocks. This was an Apache battle where Carr's troops were greatly outnumbered. Carr survived and his forces escaped with few wounded. Due to a running feud with General Wilcox, Carr was accused of dividing his forces in the face of battle and brought before a court-martial. These charges were dismissed. He should have been praised, but spent the next 20 years defending his actions before being promoted to brigadier general. Due to Carr's friendship with trackers, including Buffalo Bill, Carr would frequently act as his own scout, studying Indian trails and tracks to determine how many days his troops were behind the Indians. A normal procedure while marching would be to travel single file with scouts 1/4 mile out on each flank. Buffalo Bill had organized and directed his Wild West show. This show was a tremendous hit for 30 years with sold-out performances in the United States and Europe. Buffalo Bill, Annie Oakley, and Sitting Bull were performers along with dozens of American Indians. In 1907, General Carr was in attendance with his grandson, Eugene Morrison Carr, at Madison Square Garden. As the performance began, Buffalo Bill recognized his friend General Carr as the guest of honor before reenacting Carr's Battle of Summit Springs. The little boy in attendance with his grandfather was our local attorney Gene Carr's grandfather. General Carr had two grandsons, Eugene and Clark. Eugene Morrison studied medicine at Johns Hopkins and moved to Asheville, where he specialized in treatment of tuberculosis. Clark remained out west in Albuquerque, where his grandfather was stationed. Clark would eventually establish a commuter airline called Carco Air. He would fly scientists back and forth between Albuquerque and Los Alamos, New Mexico, during the development of the atomic bomb. The nickname for his airline was the Atomic Airline. Much history exists with locals that we are not aware of. We wish to share these stories about our neighbors. So thank you for joining us today on Broadly Speaking, the history and stories of the French Broad River Valley.
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2: I'm Michelle Franzen. The U.S. and Canada digging in on tariffs. Canada outlined tariffs on U.S. goods set to go into effect September 8th in response to the U.S. 50% tariffs already in effect for a variety of Canadian imports. Those tariff hikes will likely get passed down to consumers. ABC's Elizabeth Schulze has more on what it could cost Americans.
3: We just got a new estimate from the Yale Budget Lab. They say that in total, all of the tariffs, including the 50% tariffs on Canadian imports that the U.S. put in place, will cost the typical American household $1,100 per year. That is a notable number when you're thinking about the fact that households are already paying higher costs because of persistently high inflation on other goods and services.
2: Thousands of customers remain without power in Gary, Indiana, after severe storms and flooding nearly 2 weeks ago. The state's power company estimates power will be restored by midnight. On Wall Street, stocks are up in afternoon trading. This is ABC News. Target says it is removing a children's Halloween costume after it was widely criticized as racist. ABC's Sophie Flay has details.
4: The images of the costume are being compared to racist caricatures, evoking blackface. Target now acknowledges the costume should have never been for sale, saying, "As a company, we got this wrong, and we are deeply sorry. We know this is especially hurtful for our black guests, team members, and partners. Removing the costume is an important first step, and we are looking closely at how this happened."
2: This comes 1 year after Target rolled back its diversity, equity, and inclusions policy, known as DEI. There may soon be a quicker way to get around L.A. An air taxi will be hovering around the city during the 2028 Olympics. Once approved by the FAA, it will fly between downtown L.A. and several other locations. The cost of the flight is expected to be about the same as a luxury Uber ride. I'm Michelle Franzen, ABC News.
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10: From the WTZQ Weather Department, this is Paul Speranza with your Tuesday afternoon forecast. Early this morning, we had a little deck of clouds come across the area. They're moving along, and we'll see sunshine this afternoon. Low 80s, southeast winds averaging under 10. Tonight, clear to partly cloudy and some patchy fog in the early morning hours. Temperatures in the lower 60s. Wednesday morning, some early patchy fog, partly cloudy, and then by the afternoon, some scattered showers and storm, right around 80 degrees.

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5: The WTZQ Weather Department. This is Paul Speranza with your Tuesday afternoon forecast. Early this morning, we had a little deck of clouds come across the area. They're moving along, and we'll see sunshine this afternoon. Low 80s, southeast winds averaging under 10. Tonight, clear to partly cloudy and some patchy fog in the early morning hours. Temperatures in the lower 60s. Wednesday morning, some early patchy fog, partly cloudy, and then by the afternoon, some scattered showers and storm. Right around 80 degrees.

0: Whoa, easy there. Nobody said you had to win the Apple Festival races. Whether you run like a gazelle, jog like you're late for breakfast, or power walk with a coffee in one hand, you're invited to celebrate the 50th anniversary of the Apple Festival races, Saturday, September the 5th. 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
2: I'm Michelle Franzen. Pennsylvania's health department says two people have died due to measles. The first deaths in the state from measles cases in 35 years. Pennsylvania Governor Josh Shapiro is now urging people to get vaccinated.
3: Both of the individuals were from Lancaster County, and both were unvaccinated. We hope and we pray that those deaths will be the last.
2: The CDC shows a record number of measles cases nationally for a second straight year, with 2,700 cases reported across 45 states. Health departments reporting the vast majority of cases involve those not vaccinated. Canada detailed plans today for retaliatory tariffs on U.S. goods set to take place and begin September 8th. Canada's finance minister says they'll match the U.S. imposed 50% tariffs on certain Canadian imports already in effect. Thousands of residents in Gary, Indiana remain without power to weeks after severe storms swept through. The state power company estimates it'll be back on by tonight. This is ABC News. The family of Alex Preddy, the ICU nurse shot and killed by federal officers in January during immigration operations in Minneapolis, is speaking out. Preddy was shot multiple times in the back. He was also legally permitted to carry a firearm. In an exclusive interview with ABC's George Stephanopoulos, Preddy's parents, Michael and Susan Preddy, said they have not heard from anyone in the Trump administration and pushed back on claims their son was an instigator and domestic terrorist.
4: My shock is that he was murdered and no one has given us the complete truth, or anyone has been held accountable. And it's been 7 months.
5: There was more effort in vilifying him than pursuing justice.
2: DOJ officials telling ABC News they don't comment on a pending investigation. Crews are battling a new wildfire near Dallas, Texas, and in Nevada, the Hawk Fire near Reno still a threat. Michelle Franzen, ABC News.
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13: From the WTZQ Weather Department, this is Paul Speranza with your Tuesday afternoon forecast. Early this morning, we had a little deck of clouds come across the area. They're moving along, and we'll see sunshine this afternoon. Low 80s, southeast winds averaging under 10. Tonight, clear to partly cloudy and some patchy fog in the early morning hours. Temperatures in the lower 60s. Wednesday morning, some early patchy fog, partly cloudy, and then by the afternoon, some scattered showers and storms. Right around 80 degrees.

We're popping in here with some heartbreaking news. We just learned that legendary Dolly Parton has passed away at the age of 80. This news just broke here about 15 minutes ago, and we are popping on now to let you know in case you didn't hear, and also to tell you that this afternoon we're going to shift gears during On the Run and dedicate the afternoon to her. So get those requests ready. We'll take them starting probably at 3 o'clock this afternoon. We'll put together a show for Dolly Parton. I wanted to go ahead and let you know that now. I'll see you here in about 45 minutes.

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1: 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It's week two. East Henderson will host the Madison Patriots. So join me and Danny Wilkins on the call. The UNC Health Party pregame show starts at 7. 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
6: From the WTZQ Weather Department, this is Paul Speranza with your Tuesday afternoon forecast. Early this morning, we had a little deck of clouds come across the area. They're moving along, and we'll see sunshine this afternoon. Low 80s, southeast winds averaging under 10. Tonight, clear to partly cloudy and some patchy fog in the early morning hours. Temperatures in the lower 60s. Wednesday morning, some early patchy fog, partly cloudy, and then by the afternoon, some scattered showers and storm, right around 80 degrees.

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2: Special report from ABC News. I'm Michelle Franzen. Fans are mourning the death of Dolly Parton, the country music legend known for her lilting voice and writing songs that hit home, including Jolene and I Will Always Love You. Parton turned to acting in 9 to 5. And she also expanded her empire to support charities close to her heart, but Parton always kept to her Southern roots. In an interview with ABC's Barbara Walters, Parton talked about her push to be seen beyond her looks.
3: I want people to know there's some brains beneath the wig and a heart beneath the boobs. And I think people are beginning to see that.
2: Her publicist says Parton died in Nashville, Tennessee, peacefully and with family. Her nephew, Brian Seaver, says they'll make sure her legacy lives on.
4: Our family and the team she has entrusted with her legacy will work diligently. Dolly was a farmer, just like her daddy. He farmed the soil. She farmed songs and happiness.
2: Parton was 80 years old. This is ABC News. CIA Director John Ratcliffe reportedly in Moscow. ABC News has learned from meetings, although there's been no official comment from the CIA or Defense Department. A Ukrainian official tells ABC News Ukraine agreed not to strike Moscow during that visit. ABC's Marcus Moore says Ukraine has been making gains in the war.
5: Ukraine has managed to hit targets deep inside Russia, and that's notable because they've been hitting oil-producing facilities, and Russia has had to shut down some of those facilities, and it's caused a bit of a fuel crisis in Russia. In fact, in Moscow and parts of St. Petersburg recently, there have been gas lines, people trying to get fuel. There's also been rationing of fuel. So there is a real sense that Ukraine is having some success.
2: Thousands of people in Gary, Indiana, still without power today, nearly 2 weeks after severe storms tore through. Some residents have had to deal with dwindling food supplies and stores. City's mayor and state power company estimates power will be back on by midnight. Michelle Franzen, ABC News.
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12: From the WTZQ Weather Department, this is Paul Speranza with your Tuesday afternoon forecast. Early this morning, we had a little deck of clouds come across the area. They're moving along, and we'll see sunshine this afternoon. Low 80s, southeast winds averaging under 10. Tonight, clear to partly cloudy and some patchy fog in the early morning hours. Temperatures in the lower 60s. Wednesday morning, some early patchy fog, partly cloudy, and then by the afternoon, some scattered showers and storm. Right around 80 degrees.
13: All righty, listen up. We've got a slick one. Goes by the name of Izzy. Oh, she's fast-talking, quick-witted, and musical. Oh, very musical. She's a DJ, which means she's got a voice that sounds 10 feet tall, but let me be perfectly clear, she is not. She's every bit of 5 feet tall and on the run. Oh, and one more thing.

0: Everyone, my name is Brian Seaver, son of Cassie Parton, and I'm representing the Parton and Owens family today, announcing the passing of my Aunt Dolly Rebecca Parton Dean, sister, sis, Aunt Granny to one generation and Gigi to the next. This video announcement is something Dolly asked of me years ago, before I fully absorbed it as a future reality. As her head of security for more than two decades, a role my father Larry held before me, I have imagined the heaviness of this moment, but haven't truly felt it until now. It is an honor that is mixed with absolute pride and great sadness. But sadness lies with us, not with Dolly. Dolly has lived in the light and is in the arms of Jesus, surely met by Carl, her parents, and countless others who have watched her and longed for her to meet them in the heavens. I first went on the road with Dolly as a kid, getting a taste of the road life in the early 1980s. Dolly opened doors not just for me, but for her entire family to reach the potential we didn't even know was possible. Dolly also opened doors for generations of singers, songwriters, musicians, and dreamers from every walk of life and across every continent. By her example, we believed that anything was possible. She never saw a door she couldn't open, and the doors she opened made and changed history. My family and I have shared a lifetime of beautiful memories with Dolly, but so have you. She has always been on your television, your record player, your CD, and on your phone playlist, becoming an extended part of your family whether you liked it or not. Our family and the team she has entrusted with her legacy will work diligently to ensure her spirit will live with us forever. Dolly was a farmer, just like her daddy. He farmed the soil, she farmed songs and happiness. Dolly called me and said she wants to rest in a beautiful bed of plush cotton because after a life wearing heavy rhinestones, she finally deserves to be comfortable and have some rest. Rest in peace, Aunt Dolly, Aunt Granny, Gigi. May God bless Dolly Parton, and may God bless you all. She will always love you.
1: This one's a hard one today. Just about an hour ago, the news broke that Dolly Parton has passed away at age 80, and I had a whole other show planned for today, and of course, with news like that, you kind of have to drop everything and change what you're going to do, right? So today's show, of course, is going to be dedicated to the queen of country music, Dolly Parton. We're going to be taking your requests all day long, and we're going to honor her in a way that is both sad, of course, because this news just broke, and if you're like me, it's still kind of hitting you, and the grief is there. But Dolly Parton, of course, was known for so many things. She was a music star, a movie star, a philanthropist, and an icon in so many ways. So it won't be all sad today. We'll try to keep it both mournful, but then also upbeat, because I know that's what she would have wanted as well. And so bear with me as we get through the next few hours together and honor her, because I feel it is truly important that we do take time to honor somebody who made such a huge contribution to music. But it's a bit shocking for me, as I'm sure it was for many today, to get this news. So we're going to play a lot of Dolly Parton music today, and I'm going to share some facts about Dolly that maybe you knew, maybe you didn't know. And we're going to honor her today. So send me your song requests. You can give me a call here at the studio at 698-1605. You can send me a message through the WTZQ app, or you can use the CBD Central Request a Song button located on the front page of our website, which is WTZQ.com. And that's what we're going to do here for the next 2.5 hours or so. Thank you so much for joining me this afternoon. And God bless Dolly Parton, and God bless all of you.

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1: 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I mean, 10-4.
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1: As we mentioned at the top of the show, today's show is dedicated to Dolly Parton, and the requests have been flooding in, so bear with me as I'm going through all of them and putting them all together. I'm going to do my best to get to as many as I can here, hopefully all of them, before we wrap up the show. We're going to go ahead and play our first request now. This goes out to Keith. Thank you so much for calling this one in. Here is Zach Williams and Dolly Parton with their duet of There Was Jesus.

0: Dolly Parton's Coat of Many Colors, another request today. I've had a couple more come in here. I did receive this interesting fun fact, which feel free to send those as well if you would like. I'm looking up a few here to include throughout the show. But if you have a fun fact and or you have a story, some of y'all are sharing your stories with me about Dolly, and that is, it's beautiful to hear those as well. So feel free to call in if you want to share those. But Andy sent this fun fact in to me that I didn't know, and I appreciate you sending this over to us, Andy, for me to be able to share. He said, Dolly was the inspiration for Spirit in the Sky. Norman Greenbaum wrote Spirit in the Sky after watching the Porter Wagoner show on television. The performance, Greenbaum saw Dolly Parton and Porter Wagoner performing a religious gospel song on the program. The result, inspired by their performance and traditional gospel themes, Greenbaum decided to write his own spiritual-themed rock track featuring references to Jesus. I did not know that. Thank you, Andy, for sending that one over. We're going to take another quick break here, and I'll be right back. Still squeezing in some of these requests, but I have plenty of time to squeeze in more Dolly Parton requests. So if you have one you want to hear, call it in, send me a message. You can use the CBD Central button as well. However you want to get it over to me, feel free to send those on over. Going to take a quick break here, and I'll be right back.
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15: From the WTZQ Weather Department, this is Paul Speranza with your Tuesday afternoon forecast. Early this morning, we had a little deck of clouds come across the area. Good movement along, and we'll see sunshine this afternoon. Low 80s, southeast winds averaging under 10. Tonight, clear to partly cloudy and some patchy fog in the early morning hours. Temperatures in the lower 60s. Wednesday morning, some early patchy fog, partly cloudy, and then by the afternoon, some scattered showers and storm, right around 80 degrees.
0: We have another Dolly Parton request coming up here. Thank you so much to Jerry, who sent this one on over to me. Here is Dolly and Porter singing Just Someone I Used to Know.

there's another fun fact about Dolly Parton that you may or may not know. One part that you probably do know is Dolly Parton came from humble beginnings, growing up with 11 siblings in Sevier County, Tennessee. She was born on January 19th, 1946. Her parents paid the doctor who assisted at her birth with a sack of cornmeal, though some sources claim it was oats. Parton was born into a musical family and learned to play the guitar when she was just 7 years old. She gave her first performance on television at the age of 10.

0: dispatched to Patrol 1600. We have reports of a noise complaint. Suspect is playing and singing too loud at a local brewery.
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0: Henderson County's next Household Hazardous Waste Collection event is this Saturday from 8 a.m. until 12 noon at the Old Activity Building entrance on Stony Mountain Road between the transfer station and the convenience center. 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
0: Whoa, easy there. 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
3: Wait, did you say cookie medal?
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6: And make sure you tune in this Friday to Travel Talk. We'll be having our next episode, which will be a special Canada Keep It Disney Edition show that we're looking forward to. So that is this Friday at 3:30. We are continuing on here honoring the memory of Dolly Parton as she passed earlier today at the age of 80. Or at least the news broke earlier today that she passed away at the age of 80. Actually, I'm not quite sure if it was today or yesterday, but either way, we are focusing on her today, and I'm taking any Dolly Parton song requests, so feel free to send those on over to me. Still have plenty of time to squeeze those in before we wrap things up at 5:30. Here's another fun fact about Dolly that I wanted to share with you. Multiple sources have reported that Dolly's IQ was around 140. Her first song, which entered the U.S. country charts on January 21st, 1967, was Dumb Blonde. In it, she sings, "This dumb blonde ain't nobody's fool." It was a bold start for her entry into 1960s show business at the time dominated by men. quote, "I'm not offended by all the dumb blonde jokes because I know I'm not dumb. And I also know I'm not blonde," she said of the stereotype.

0: Here's another fact you may or may not know about Dolly Parton. Across her seven-decade career, Parton loved following fashion trends, especially when it comes to hairstyles. Her trademark platinum blonde hair, though, as I mentioned before, was never truly her own. Rather than spoil her hair with bleaching, she began wearing wigs from early on. It's said her collection numbered over 350 different wigs. Parton never made a secret of her cosmetic surgeries either. Over time, she used it to change her face and figure, but she always remained the friendly superstar with a big heart. In 2025, Forbes magazine valued Parton's fortune at around $450 million. She shared her wealth with people in need for decades, in particular in her home state of Tennessee, but also around the globe. Gonna take a quick break here, make some way here for the ABC News. I am taking requests, Dolly Parton requests, for the next hour and a half. There's still plenty of time to send in songs. Even if you've already sent one in, you're welcome to keep them coming. And I'll do my best to get to as many of them as I can. We're going to continue honoring the Queen of Country Music right after this break.
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3: And for Dolly Parton, the country music legend, songwriter, and philanthropist died today. Her publicist says at home in Nashville, Tennessee. Parton was known for her massive hits over six decades, including I Will Always Love You, along with Jolene.
4: Parton paved the way in the music world and also turned
3: her music success into a learning ground. Her nephew Brian Seaver today says the family will continue her work.
5: Generations of singers, songwriters, musicians, and dreamers from every walk of life and across every continent. By her example, we believe that anything was possible.
3: Parton also went on to win the hearts in Hollywood, acting in 9 to 5 and also Steel Magnolias and other films. She also used her name and fame for charity and opened Dollywood in Tennessee's Smoky Mountains. The family did not disclose the cause of death. Dolly Parton was 80. This is ABC News. Pennsylvania's health department says two people have died due to measles, the first deaths in the state from measles in 35 years. Pennsylvania's Governor Josh Shapiro now urging people to get vaccinated.
6: Both of the individuals were from Lancaster County, and both were unvaccinated. We hope and we pray that those deaths will be the last.
3: The CDC shows a record number of measles cases nationally for a second straight year, with 2,700 cases reported across 45 states. Health departments reporting the vast majority of those cases involve those not vaccinated. There could soon be a quicker way to get around LA. An air taxi will be hovering around the city during the 2028 Olympics. Once approved by the FAA, it will fly between downtown LA and several other locations. And the cost of the flight is expected to be about the same as a luxury Uber ride. I'm Michelle Franzen, ABC News.
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11: From the WTZQ Weather Department, this is Paul Speranza with your Tuesday evening forecast. After another fantastic afternoon out there, we'll look for clear skies to start tonight, and then some partly cloudy skies developing overnight, some patchy fog developing in the early morning hours, and temperatures by the morning in the lower 60s. Wednesday, some early clouds, some patchy fog, and then partly cloudy skies, just a chance of a late day shower. Temperatures low 80s.

Welcome back to On the Run. I think I was in such shock at the very top of the 3 o'clock hour. I didn't even introduce myself. I didn't really give you much information about what you're tuned into. So if this is your first time tuning in, my name is Izzy Hughes. I am your host on this crazy wild radio chase. And this afternoon, it only seems fitting that we honor the queen of country music. So for the next hour and a half, I'm going to be taking song requests for Dolly Parton. You can give me a call here at the studio at 698-1605. 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Coming up later on in the show at 5 o'clock, we'll have a Live at 5, which will, of course, be a live Dolly Parton recording. And then we will wrap things up at 5:30 with Paul and his extended forecast. Until then, though, we're just going to keep honoring Dolly. This would normally be when I would have my better or worse segment. And I had one all picked out for today and then just decided that instead of having this break in the middle of the show, that I would just move it to tomorrow. So tune in tomorrow. We'll have a mix of Women Wednesday and Better or Worse tomorrow. So tune in for that segment. However, I did want to just take a quick couple seconds here to thank our sponsor of Better or Worse, which is NC Printing. For all of your banners, signage, blueprints, whatever it may be that you need printed, go and head over to NC Printing. Keep it local and make sure it's done right the first time. Huge thank you to NC Printing for sponsoring our Better or Worse. Make sure you tune in at 4 o'clock tomorrow during Women Wednesday for a Better or Worse segment. All right. Like I said, I'm still taking requests for any Dolly Parton tunes. I'm going to be putting in a few of my favorites as well. Also sharing fun facts about Dolly. And some of you guys have already been calling in and sharing your personal stories with me about Dolly, which has been really beautiful. And I appreciate you sharing those stories with me. Some of y'all have had personal interactions even with her, and some of you guys are just telling me about the first times that you saw her, and I feel honored that you are willing to share that with me. So feel free to call in with those as well, or maybe you got a fun fact about Dolly that you want to share with our audience. Feel free to send those as well. I'd love to hear all of it. Here's another Dolly request. Here You Come Again. Thanks, Eddie, for calling in.

0: Kenny Rogers and Dolly Parton with Islands in the Stream. Here's another fun fact about Dolly you may or may not know. Since 1995, Parton's The Dollywood Foundation has been sponsoring books for children as part of her Imagination Library program. From the day a child is born, parents can apply to receive a book every month up until the age of five. More than 300 million books have already been distributed in five English-speaking countries: the U.S., Canada, Australia, U.K., and Ireland. The program is funded by the foundation itself, government support, and private donors. Parton, who didn't have children of her own, founded the library program in honor of her father, Robert Lee Parton, who is unable to read. Each year, the foundation also awards five university scholarships to high school graduates from Sevier County. The Dolly Parton scholarships of $15,000 are aimed at students who have a dream they wish to pursue and who can successfully communicate their plan and commitment to realize their dreams, as stated on the foundation's website. Going to take a quick break here, and I'll be right back as we continue to honor the Queen of Country today.
1: 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We have reports of the suspect at the park. 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She's stopping to pet every dog she sees.
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6: 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Nobody said you had to win the Apple Festival.

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0: 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For just $54.95, you'll feast on big half-pound crab clusters, not those skinny little where's the crab sticks that you get at other all-you-can-eats, plus hush puppies, salad, and all the sides. And get ready, live team trivia nights are making a comeback soon. 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

In 2020, Dolly Parton donated $1 million to the Vanderbilt University Medical Center in Nashville, Tennessee, where the biotechnology company Moderna was working on a COVID-19 vaccine. On the BBC's The One Show in November 2020, she said of her donation, "I'm a very proud girl today to know I had anything at all to do with something that's going to help us through this crazy pandemic." Just another fact you may or may not have known about Dolly Parton. We're continuing on in memory of her today. I still have time for any requests you may have. Keep sending those on over. Here's another one of my favorites, Two Doors Down.

0: Here's another fact about Dolly Parton you may or may not know. What you probably do know is that Dolly purchased an interest in a theme park in Pigeon Forge, Tennessee, where she grew up. What you may not know is that due to her tendency to get motion sick, Dolly has, had never been on a ride in the park. She said, quote, about Dollywood, "I always thought that if I made it big or got successful at what I had started out to do, that I wanted to come back to my part of the country and do something great, something that would bring a lot of jobs into this area." Her Dollywood theme park employs around 4,000 people and is one of Tennessee's biggest tourist draws. Here's another Dolly Parton tune as we remember her today.
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8: From the WTZQ Weather Department, this is Paul Speranza with your Tuesday evening forecast. After another fantastic afternoon out there, we'll look for clear skies to start tonight, and then some partly cloudy skies developing overnight, some patchy fog developing in the early morning hours, and temperatures by the morning in the lower 60s. Wednesday, some early clouds, some patchy fog, and then partly cloudy skies, just a chance of a late day shower, temperatures low 80s.
9: Another interesting fact you may or may not have known about Dolly Parton, a self-proclaimed very, very early riser, Dolly regularly woke up around 3 a.m. She spent those early morning hours praying and meditating, writing and getting in some business work. Quote, I get more work done during that little period of time when the world is calm, energies are down, and I just feel like a farmer, says Dolly. Here's her Collective Soul cover of Shine.

You always want your people to be proud of what you have accomplished. This is a quote from Dolly Parton. She met her lifetime best friend, Judy Ogle, when they were both children. Dolly considers Judy her greatest friend and has even called her a soulmate and like a sister. She also met her husband of 60 years, very young as well. Dolly met Carl Dean outside of a Nashville laundromat in the 60s, and the rest is history. After almost six decades of marriage, at least that was as the time of this article being written, the music legend has a simple answer to explain how their relationship works so well. She says, quote, "We just enjoy each other." She adds that going to the river and having a picnic was one of their favorite activities.

0: Here's maybe a funny anecdote that you didn't know about Dolly Parton. Both her friend Reba McEntire and her honorary goddaughter Miley Cyrus have publicly confirmed that Dolly doesn't text or didn't text. Sorry, still trying to change to past tense here. In fact, her primary form of communication was the fax machine. Dolly said that she simply, quote, doesn't want to get into that world when asked about social media and texting. She said, I just say fax me and I'll call you back. Gonna take a quick break here and I will be right back. This is probably getting close to last call for any Dolly Parton tunes that you want to make sure I squeeze in today. I know there's the biggies. I've been leaving those for the end. So I will absolutely play Jolene and I Will Always Love You before the end of the show. But if there is a different one that you've not heard yet that you'd like me to play, feel free to send it on over. Gonna take a quick break here and I'll be right back. This hour's Q-tip is brought to you by Epperson Tree.
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Dolly Parton holds 10 Guinness World Records. The three newest records added to an impressive list came in 2023, and they were longest span of number one hits on the U.S. Top Country Albums chart by a female artist, most studio albums released by a female country singer, she had 65 albums, and most top 10 entries on the U.S. Top Country Albums chart by a female artist.

I'm shocked that this is even a or was even something that you could vote on, but Dolly Parton in high school was voted least likely to succeed, which the fact that that was even a category to vote on is kind of nuts to me, but it was, and it's safe to say that she proved everyone wrong. And Dolly's success and generosity through the Dollywood Foundation has even helped the generations that came after her. Since the early 90s, in a successful effort to reduce dropout rate from the high school in her home county, Dolly has promised $500 to every 7th grade and 8th grade student upon graduating. And of course, I already told you about the Dolly Parton Scholarship earlier on in the show. And then here's yet another way that she proved that she was, in fact, not the least likely to succeed. She's one of the most honored female country performers of all time. She has released over 50 albums and penned over 3,000 songs, including timeless hits, Jolene, 9 to 5, I Will Always Love You, and many others. The list of well-deserved recognition in her work is a long one. She won 11 Grammy Awards with over 50 nominations and was honored with the Lifetime Achievement Award in 2011. Dolly has 44 career top 10 country hits, a record for any artist, and 110 career charted singles. She has won a Country Music Award in 5 different decades and in 2022 was inducted into the Rock and Roll Hall of Fame. Quote, "You can wish your life away, but if you're going to dream, you're going to have to get out. And like I always say, you have to put some wings on them dreams and some feet and fingers and some hands. You've got to think of what you want to do. And then you've got to get out and make that happen." We have time to squeeze in one more song here before we get to the 5 o'clock hour. Coming up in just a little bit, I have a Live at Five, which was also a request, along with a couple more Dolly Parton tunes before we wrap things up.

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2: A special report from ABC News. I'm Michelle Franzen. Fans and fellow musicians and actors mourning the loss of Dolly Parton, the music icon, songwriter, and actress, died today. Her legacy lives on.
3: Dolly Parton is one of only 17 people to be inducted into both the Country Music Hall of Fame and the Rock and Roll Hall of Fame, her name appearing alongside Elvis Presley, Johnny Cash, and Ray Charles. She was nominated for a Grammy more than 50 times, winning 10 of them. And in 2011, she won a Lifetime Achievement Grammy Award. Two of her songs, Jolene and Coat of Many Colors, are in the Library of Congress. And in 2024, Billboard Magazine put Dolly Parton at the top of its list of greatest country artists of all time. Mike Dubusky, ABC News.
2: Dolly Parton's family says that they will carry on her music along with her charity work and say she died at her home in Nashville, Tennessee. Dolly Parton was 80 years old. This is ABC News. The war with Iran and the war between Ukraine and Russia keeping gas prices higher than they usually are at this time of year. Gas Buddy's Patrick DeHaan tells ABC News if trends continue, it could be the highest gas that they've seen on Labor Day holiday.
4: Even if the national average does see slight relief, we'd still have to drop significantly down to $3.83 a gallon to avoid setting a new Labor Day record.
2: The national average for a gallon of gas hovering around $4.08. Pennsylvania's Governor Josh Shapiro urging people to get vaccinated for measles as his state is battling the worst measles outbreak in more than 30 years.
5: This disease does not respect county lines or religious lines. It goes after all who are unprotected.
2: Two people died from the disease in Lancaster County. The governor says the vast majority of cases, along with the two victims, were not vaccinated. I'm Michelle Franzen, ABC News.
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11: From the WTZQ Weather Department, this is Paul Speranza with your Tuesday evening forecast. After another fantastic afternoon out there, we'll look for clear skies to start tonight and then some partly cloudy skies developing overnight, some patchy fog developing in the early morning hours, and temperatures by the morning in the lower 60s. Wednesday, some early clouds, some patchy fog, and then partly cloudy skies, just a chance of a late day shower. Temperatures low 80s.

Welcome to the last half hour of On the Run. A special show today as we remember the queen of country music, Dolly Parton. She passed away earlier today at the age of 80. It is also time for Live at 5, brought to you by the Salty Landing on Highway 64 in Etowah. They're closed today, but we'll be back open later on this week. Stay tuned in. I'm going to be telling you about their specials here in just a few minutes. First, though, I'm going to go ahead and play today's Live at 5. This was a request that came in earlier in the show, and I wanted to save it for now. Here is Dolly Parton with a live version of My Tennessee Mountain Home.

Again, that was today's Live at 5, Dolly Parton's My Tennessee Mountain Home, which was also a request earlier on today. Live at 5 is brought to you every Monday through Thursday at this time by the Salty Landing in Etowah. Go and visit them. They're going to be open starting tomorrow. They've got their regular specials all week long, which tomorrow is shrimp and grits, Thursday's catfish, Cajun catfish day. Half pound baskets and po' boys are $17. Full pound platters are $23. Friday is a lobster tail dinner for $29.99. Saturday's crab leg day. They got crab legs for $19 by the pound. And Sunday, they got 99 cent Yushuk oysters, raw or steamed. They also have live music Saturday night. Tuxedo Junction will be out there performing. That's what's going on over at the Salty Landing this week. And a huge thank you for sponsoring our Live at 5. We got time to squeeze in a few more here before we wrap up this show. I saved this one for close to the end. And, of course, it is Jolene. Here's a fun fact about Jolene that you may or may not have known. Jolene is one of the most frequently covered songs in pop music history. The web portal cover info notes over 80 official cover versions from famous artists to indie musicians. Countless other versions can be heard on YouTube and other platforms. One of the most popular covers was the raw and gritty 2004 interpretation by U.S. duo The White Stripes. Parton herself has recorded several versions of her famous hit, accompanied by a cappella group Pentatonix, for instance, or alongside her famous godchild, pop star Miley Cyrus. In 2016, all of them got together and performed it live together on The Voice. Another fun fact for you, Parton wrote both Jolene and I Will Always Love You on the same day in 1972. When Whitney Houston covered the latter 2 decades later, it became an instant global hit. You might be surprised to know that I Will Always Love You was never meant to be a romantic song. In fact, it was about Parton ending her professional collaboration with her mentor, country star Porter Wagoner. Speaking with radio host Howard Stern in 2023, Parton recalled the conflicted emotions she felt when writing the song. Quote, "How am I going to make him understand how much I appreciate everything, but that I have to go? I thought, well, what do you do best? You write songs. So I sat down and wrote this song." Houston's 90s cover version earned Parton another $10 million in royalties. Speaking in 2021 on Watch What Happens Live, she revealed that she invested the song into an office complex in a black neighborhood

0: dispatch to Unit 1600, suspect seen enjoying chicken Alfredo downtown.
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I think if there's anything we all know for certain, when we all think about love, we'll be thinking about Dolly Parton. Got a couple housekeeping items here to get to as we wrap up this crazy wild radio chase. I wanted to let you know that tonight, if you are traveling on I-26, eastbound lanes between exits 33 and 37 will be completely closed. So keep that in mind. Again, exits 33 to 37 on I-26 tonight, eastbound lanes will be completely closed. Also, make sure you stay tuned in. Coming up here in just a few minutes, Paul Speranza is going to join me for his extended evening forecast. And then stay tuned in all day long tomorrow, starting with the Breakfast Club with Mark and Paige. They'll be on the air from 7 a.m. until 10 a.m. And then I'll be back with you tomorrow afternoon for Women Wednesday. And also, we'll do our Better or Worse segment tomorrow at 4 o'clock as well. So it'll be a mixed show. We kind of changed things up last minute today because it felt right to honor Dolly Parton today. So we'll be back to semi-regular programming tomorrow. But I'm sure Mark and Paige will be doing some things to honor Dolly tomorrow morning as well. So tune into their show. And I'll see you tomorrow at 3 p.m. for On the Run. Over the last few hours here, while sorting through my own shock and grief and heartbreak over the news of Dolly, one of my musical heroes, I debated how I wanted to end the show. And I've decided to do it simply and to leave you with this. In this often divided world where it seems no one can agree on anything, we could all agree on one thing, and that was Dolly Parton. Dolly remained loved by everyone, Republicans and Democrats, Christians and atheists, children and adults aged 1 to 101. There aren't many people with as much influence as she had that you can say that about in this world. I truly believe it's because no matter your beliefs, one thing we all knew without a doubt about Dolly Parton is that she was a good person, through and through. So if you are looking for a way to honor and remember her, do something good for someone else. We say it every morning on the Breakfast Club. It's easier than you think. If you can donate to your favorite charity, do it. If you can volunteer your time to someone in need, do it. Remember where you came from. Support your local businesses. Call your parents or your kids or your siblings and tell them you love them. Do what Dolly would do. To quote Dolly herself, quote, I may live to be 100 or I may die tomorrow. But whenever that is, I will know I died trying and I will know I've done everything I could do to make the most of everything. Rest in peace to the queen of country music, an inspiration to women and girls everywhere, and to a genuinely good person, Dolly Parton.

0: I'll see you tomorrow at 3 p.m. on the run. 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
8: 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I think we only got up to about the low 80s.
9: Yes, indeed, Izzy. That's exactly where we're supposed to be on this day, 82 and 62 on the 25th of the month. And as I mentioned this morning with Mark and you at lunchtime, you know, we're getting closer and closer to fall, so your normal highs and lows are gradually, where you get your 30 or May temperatures are coming down. So we'll have another one at the end of the month where it comes down some more. And then, of course, it starts coming down quite a bit as you get into the month of September. But otherwise, after a gorgeous afternoon out there, I guess you can't complain for this kind of weather. You're starting off with clear skies, and then overnight you're going to see partly cloudy skies. And then in the early morning hours, could be some patchy fog developing and temperatures in the lower 60s. Then Wednesday morning, maybe some early clouds, some patchy fog, and once that burns off, you're back to partly cloudy skies. And later in the afternoon, maybe an isolated shower or storm. And temperatures like today, back down in, up into the lower 80s. On Thursday, looks like it'll be quiet in the morning. The front that's coming in is slowing down. And for me, that's not good news because of the big wedding coming up. Can't take what comes. You got to take it as nature sends it to you. During the day on Thursday, we will probably have some showers, some storms developing, especially by the afternoon hours. And because of the cloud cover and precipitation, temperatures will be a little bit cooler in the upper 70s. As the system comes through Thursday night and during the day on Friday now, during the daytime Friday, a.m. or p.m. showers could pop up just about any time of the day. The temperatures, again, in the upper 70s, nudging 80 degrees. Saturday, right now, if everything moves along, we're back to our typical summer pattern. It's going to be humid out there, an afternoon shower, storm scattered around, summertime variety, upper 70s to 80 degrees. And then as we look ahead to basically Sunday and Monday, we're back to 80-degree weather under partly cloudy skies. And then on Tuesday, we're back to partly cloudy skies and temperatures a few degrees warmer, getting back up into the middle 80s. And as I mentioned at lunchtime, I'm working on my winter forecast, and I know what I want to see, but I want some opinions out there on the winter of December 209 and then going into 210 for January, February, and March. I know what's in my mind, what I see, but I just want to see if somebody else was around here and they could elaborate with me, and we could talk about what I see coming. So, like I said, if somebody does have any of that information that's lived here, and maybe keep some records for yourself, give the radio station a call, leave your name and number, and I'll yell to you, and I will chat and see what you may have to offer compared to what I have in front of me. So have a good evening. Back to you, Izzy, and we'll see you tomorrow morning at 6 a.m.
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1: 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East Henderson will host the Madison Patriots. So join me and Danny Wilkins on the call. The UNC Health Party pregame show starts at 7. 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
2: ABC News, this is a special report. I'm Michelle Franzen. Word today, country music legend and actress, philanthropist Dolly Parton has died. She's known for decades of singing and writing hits, including Jolene. ABC's Alex Stone says there's no word yet on cause of death.
3: We know that she said that she had been neglecting her health since the loss of her husband, and while she had been caring for her husband for quite a while he was sick, he died last year. And that last year when she had performances scheduled in Las Vegas and then a residency, that she canceled those, initially saying it was going to be a couple of Vegas performances and then the residency could not go forward, but she didn't share a lot about it. She had been quiet in recent months.
2: Relatives say the memorial will be small and intimate. In a social media post, President Trump called Parton one of the greatest country singers and far beyond ever. He called for flags to be flown to half staff nationwide in her honor. Dolly Parton was 80 years old. This is ABC News. Thousands of people in Gary, Indiana, still without power today, nearly 2 weeks after severe storms tore through, downing power lines and trees. Some residents dealing with dwindling food supplies at stores and many areas still not cleaned up from the damage. More from ABC's Alex Perez.
4: Thousands left in the dark, including Regina Gary, still without power. She spent the past 2 weeks hunting for food and ice to keep her diabetic mother's medication cold.
5: That's scary for me because I don't want to make her sick. So it weighed on me pretty heavy.
2: The city's mayor and state power company estimate power could be fully restored by midnight. Crews are battling a new wildfire near Dallas, Texas. It's already charred 50,000 acres. And in Nevada, the Hawk Fire near Reno is still a threat. It's led to more than 60,000 evacuations and destroyed at least 30 homes northwest of Reno and burned through more than 15,000 acres. Michelle Franzen, ABC News.
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10: From the WTZQ Weather Department, this is Paul Speranza with your Tuesday evening forecast. After another fantastic afternoon out there, we'll look for clear skies to start tonight, and then some partly cloudy skies developing overnight, some patchy fog developing in the early morning hours, and temperatures by the morning in the lower 60s. Wednesday, some early clouds, some patchy fog, and then partly cloudy skies, just a chance of a late day shower. Temperatures low 80s.

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1: 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Here is General Manager Rita Hood with an overview of the world of Lake Point Landing.
3: The world of Lake Point Landing, that's a great topic. 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

blooming at this time of year. 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There is no buy-in fee, nothing like that. You just come, be a part of the campus. We have monthly rent. We do have some buy-ins in our villas. It's just a great, great place to be. In our assisted services, we have customized care so that we will get a care plan directed just specifically to what your needs are. Don't wait. Come while the decision is yours, and you can make that decision to come to a fabulous place, because that's what Lake Point Landing is. It's amazing. I am so gratified when I'll get a call from a family member who came to us when they were moving in their loved one, and they were just so riddled with anxiety, and then a month later they'll call me and they'll say, why did we wait so long to do this?

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7: From the WTZQ Weather Department, this is Paul Speranza with your Tuesday evening forecast. After another fantastic afternoon out there, we'll look for clear skies to start tonight, and then some partly cloudy skies developing overnight, some patchy fog developing in the early morning hours, and temperatures by the morning in the lower 60s. Wednesday, some early clouds, some patchy fog, and then partly cloudy skies, just a chance of a late day shower, temperatures low 80s.

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2: This is a special report from ABC News. I'm Michelle Franzen. Fans are remembering Dolly Parton, the country music legend, songwriter, and philanthropist, died today. Ruth Fry says Dolly was one of a kind.
3: We've known her all our life, and we just loved her to death. She's a very sweet person, and she's going to be really missed.
2: Parton was known for dozens of hits, including the ballad Coat of Many Colors, winning 11 Grammys for songs that crossed musical boundaries over decades and also paying forward her success. Nephew Brian Seaver.
4: Dolly also opened doors for generations of singers, songwriters, musicians, and dreamers from every walk of life and across every continent. By her example, we believe that anything was possible.
2: Parton also went on to win the hearts in Hollywood, using her name and fame to back charities and open Dollywood in the Smoky Mountains. Dolly Parton was 80. This is ABC News. CIA Director John Ratcliffe reportedly in Moscow. ABC News has learned from meetings today, although there's been no official comment from the CIA or Defense Department, a Ukrainian official telling ABC News that Ukraine agreed not to strike during the visit. ABC's Marcus Moore says Ukraine has been making gains in the war.
5: Ukraine has managed to hit targets deep inside Russia, and that's notable because they've been hitting oil-producing facilities, and Russia has had to shut down some of those facilities, and it's caused a bit of a fuel crisis in Russia. In fact, in Moscow and parts of St. Petersburg recently, there have been gas lines, people trying to get fuel. There's also been rationing of fuel.
2: There may soon be a quicker way to get around Los Angeles. An air taxi will be hovering around the city during the 2028 Olympics. Once approved by the FAA, it will fly between downtown L.A. and several other locations. I'm Michelle Franzen, ABC News.
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12: From the WTZQ Weather Department, this is Paul Speranza with your Tuesday evening forecast. After another fantastic afternoon out there, we'll look for clear skies to start tonight, and then some partly cloudy skies developing overnight, some patchy fog developing in the early morning hours, and temperatures by the morning in the lower 60s. Wednesday, some early clouds, some patchy fog, and then partly cloudy skies, just a chance of a late day shower, temperatures low 80s.

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8: From the WTZQ Weather Department, this is Paul Speranza with your Tuesday evening forecast. After another fantastic afternoon out there, we'll look for clear skies to start tonight, and then some partly cloudy skies developing overnight, some patchy fog developing in the early morning hours, and temperatures by the morning in the lower 60s. Wednesday, some early clouds, some patchy fog, and then partly cloudy skies, just a chance of a late day shower, temperatures low 80s.

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2: 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Visitors to the Dollywood theme park today, like Ruth Fry, remembering Dolly Parton.
3: We've known her all our life, and we just loved her today. She's a very sweet person, and she's going to be really missed.
2: Parton died today at the age of 80. Over the last year, Parton has said she's been dealing with health issues, but never specified the nature of those health issues. In response to the 50% tariffs that the Trump administration has imposed on Canadian goods coming into the U.S., Canada announcing new retaliatory tariffs today. Polls have closed in South Carolina's special Republican primary runoff for Senate, where Senator Darlene Graham and U.S. Representative Ralph Norman are facing off for the chance to take the late Lindsey Graham spot on the general election ballot. The Justice Department suggested in a court filing Tuesday that the Kennedy Center could face demolition if the president's not allowed to renovate it and add its name to the building. This is ABC News. CIA Director John Ratcliffe is reportedly in Moscow for a series of unknown meetings. ABC's Marcus Moore.
4: What are they about? And we simply don't know at this point. Obviously, the war in Ukraine is still ongoing. We know that the CIA, the former CIA director, William Burns, made a trip before the war even started back in 2021 to try to get Vladimir Putin not to start that war. So the CIA was involved in that. Mm. And we also know that the CIA has also been involved in some prisoner exchanges. But we don't know if that's the case right now.
2: A Ukrainian official confirmed to ABC News Ukraine agreed to not strike Moscow during the visit. As the northern